0: Looks to me like Ashton that Brownsville has some injuries too.
1: Yeah, looking like a couple guys don't have helmets and they're not wearing shoulder pads. It looks like they're pretty light on the field as well.
0: Okay, so Brownfield set to kick off back deep for the Golden Wolves. Brett Alvers, Cito, and Bejo. Bejo wearing number 18 tonight. His number 11 jersey was torn last week, and thanks to Darla Simmons, she tried to sew that back up, but when he put it on tonight, it ripped again. So he will be wearing number 18. Real short kick by Brownfield, and that was number 14, Braden Luther, who, after looking at things this week, appears to do everything for Brownfield.
1: Yes, he is quite the offensive and defensive player there, and luckily we were paying attention on that little short kick there. We were able to dive on that ball pretty fast. It was pretty nice.
0: Adrian Vandehever is the one that fell on that one. The ball will be spotted at the 45-yard line. Caleb in the gun. Brett Alvers in the backfield. He's going to hand it off to Brett. Brett gets about 10, about 14 yards on the carry before he is brought down by a couple of Cubs. And I cannot read the numbers there. It looks like number 61, Aiden Vasquez, on the tackle for the Cubs. Quickly, Caleb throws a quick to Bejo. Bejo will get enough to pick up the first down, I believe.
1: Yep, it looks like they made contact with him about 2 yards past the first down marker, so they are moving those down.
0: All right, they move the chains, and Delhart quickly up to the line of scrimmage, running a faster-paced offense here. The ball is at the 43-yard line. That handoff goes to Eli Kelso. Eli runs hard up the middle, and he'll bring the ball to about the 37, and they better not go so fast, Ash. I won't be able to keep up with my old eyes up here. Second down in about 5, and there's going to be movement before the snap. There's the flags by the officials.
1: I'm wondering why they blew their whistle there. I couldn't tell if someone was so far over the line, but it is. Oh, it's going to be a false start on us, I guess.
0: Yep.
1: Someone on our line jumped when they were coming across.
0: Well, that's a way to slow it down.
1: Yep.
0: On the line for the Golden Wolves at center, Martin Salgado, the guards, J.J. Howard, Justin Beatty, the tackles, Jose Vasquez, and Benny Wheeler. Caleb steps up into the pocket. He evades some pressure, and he'll find Bejo. And a great catch by Bejo. I thought maybe he was going to drop it there, but he made another good catch and got another first down. This Wolves first down is being brought to you by Jack's Express Laundry. Kathy and Jack Kelso are proud to support the Wolves this season. Tito and Brett in the backfield. This is going to be a quick pass to Eli Kelso, and it will fall incomplete. And if you're noticing, Ash, we're already rotating several kids in and out of this ballgame.
1: We are. I mean, we've had a couple substitutions already. I would say about 4 players so far. And great defensive play by their corner number 5 there. Just made contact right when the ball reached him.
0: Andrew Ramos comes in at the slot receiver. This handoff goes to Cito, and Cito cuts it up the left-hand side and picks up several yards before being brought down by number 9.
1: Looks like we have an injury on the field.
0: Number 9 is Jason Snell for the Cubs, and the Cubs do have a player down, so we will take 30 seconds, and we'll be back.
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4: Well, it looks like we have some really nice weather heading into our weekend, and we'll start that off with a Friday night forecast. Looking good, mostly clear skies, just a little gentle breeze, comfortable temperatures, and then overnight tonight, we drop down to a low of 54. If you're making weekend plans, cool mornings in the mid-50s can be expected, starting to pick up a little more wind, more like 20 miles per hour tomorrow. Should see a high of about 84. Breezy mid-80s again Sunday. From News Channel 10, I'm Doppler Dave for KXIT.
2: There's something about this time of year. Football. You can feel it. And you can hear it. On KXIT Radio. It's that time. time for Dalhart Golden Wolves football. Now, let's go to the broadcast booth.
0: Okay, we are back. There is an injury down for Brownfield. The Golden Wolves with two first downs already here to start the game. 10:27 left in the first quarter. The Wolves, if you're just now joining us, took the opening kickoff and have the ball first here in Brownfield. This is the opening night of District 1-3A football. Dalhart makes the far long trip to Brownfield, and luckily we had a half day today. Other action for our district, Denver City is at Bushland. Now I say we made the long trip today. Brownfield made the long trip to Dalhart last night, and the Dalhart JV Wolves defeated the Brownfield Cubs by a score of 44-12. And I think we're going to take another timeout. They're still out on the field working on one of their players. I do not have a number to report, but it looks like they are still trying to talk to him. So we're going to send it back to the station. We'll give him about another minute or two, and we'll come back.
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0: Okay, we are back in Brownfield, where Brownfield still has an injured player on the field, and they are bringing out some, looks like some EMS personnel with some med bags to check on this player. I don't have a number. I don't know what number he is, but he is still down on the field. We've only played about a minute and a half here. Dalhart picked up two quick first downs. In other action this weekend, the Dalhart Lady Wolves will be in Friona for a volleyball game, so we'll be traveling there. Luckily, the cheerleaders that play volleyball will spend the night in Mule Shoe, so they don't have to travel so far, but we'll be playing in Friona tomorrow. The last time the Lady Wolves played the Squaws, and the Lady Wolves won in three. And tomorrow we look to do that again to improve our district record. The Lady Wolves are 4-1 in district play, the only loss being to the Lady Falcons of Bushland. Cross country also in action tomorrow. Cross country will be running in Canyon, I believe. So lots of action going on around here. We are still working on the player in the middle of the field, so I am going to send it back to the station yet again. Hopefully he's okay and they can get him taken care of quickly. We'll send it back for a couple minutes and we'll come back.
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0: Welcome back to Brownfield. We are a minute and a half into the ballgame, and there is an injury on the field. Brownfield is sending the ambulance out here to help this young man out. So it will be a couple minutes before we probably get this game back started. It is still in the first quarter. We're just going to ask that everybody think about this young man as they get ready to take him off in the ambulance. We're going to send it back to the station until we know a little bit about more about what's going on and how much time we will be. So if you will just be patient and remember this young kid, and we'll be back as soon as we can.
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0: Welcome back. We are in an injury timeout, and they are currently loading their player onto a backboard to put him on the stretcher. The ambulance has been to the field. It appears to be somewhat of a significant injury, and we believe it is their junior center and defensive lineman, number 74, Emilio Hopkins. So EMS is here with him, and like I said, they are loading him onto the stretcher. We're probably going to send it back to the station until we can resume play and let you hear first from some more of our sponsors. They still haven't gotten him on the stretcher, so it may be a few minutes. The announcer just led everybody in prayer, so it's kind of a heavy scene here. So we just ask that y'all keep Mr. Hopkins in your thoughts, and we'll send it back to the station, and we'll be back when play can resume.
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0: Welcome back. We are coming out of this injury timeout. They have loaded number 74, who we believe it is, Emilio Hopkins, onto the ambulance, and the ambulance is leaving the field right now. Both teams are in a huddle, and I believe that they are just waiting on the ambulance to clear the field. We have played about a minute and a half here in the first quarter, really, of the game. The Golden Wolves have the football. The Golden Wolves have picked up two first downs, a couple of passes to Bejo, a couple of runs by Brett and Cito to get us where we are. The ball is spotted on the 23-yard line of the Cubs, and it looks like Brownfield's coach and the officials are having a conversation. You don't see this happen very often, Ash.
1: No, nothing this serious that's coming out of a game right now. It's just so tough to see a young kid out there have to get stretched off the field. We just, you know, we pray for him and wish him the best.
0: Well, and tough on his team, too. I mean, they were, yeah. You could see him out there wiping their eyes when they carried him off as if they'd been crying. And they have so many injuries, it looks like, already on the

0: is brought down by Luther.
1: I kind of thought he was in the end zone. That line that shows where the touchdown is kind of faint over there. I thought he kind of fell forward.
0: Well, this is a real grass field mm-hmm. that we're playing on, so some of the lines are, it's just not as bright as it is if you're playing on the turf. It is going to be first and goal, and they've got this ball spotted about the 3 or 4 yard line. Ramos with the carry, and Andrew Ramos with his second touchdown of the night just walks in right off the left side for 6 points for the Golden Wolves, and that is a touchdown. Now, that is a reason to smile. 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Look at Andrew getting in there and getting a couple of touchdowns. That was a great run, but it was also a great blocking.
1: I mean, they pushed that end out so far, and he was just in there. That hole was, oh, it might look like it got tipped. The kick got a little tipped, and it was low.
0: Yep, so Victor Unzueta's kick is no good. So that will make the score 14-0. Dalhart leads, 4:50 left to go in the first. We'll be right back.
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0: All right, we are back, and the Dalhart Wolves will be kicking off. 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Ian's what day back to kick off for Dalhart, and number 7, Jason Stell. And number 3, TJ Vasquez back deep for the Cubs. And Stell will pick this one up. He's going to bring it around the left side. It looked like a holding, and they did. They called it. Brock Besner was trying to peel off this blocker and get this tackle, and they held him. It was a nice gain by number 7 before the holding penalty will negate that.
1: He came across the whole field.
0: He did.
1: I mean, he was on the right side, and he ran down to their sideline and came back, but there is a late flag as well
0: in the center
1: of the field, so we got a hold for sure, and then something else.
0: It looks like the officials are going to discuss this for a second. It's going to take all three of them, Ash, to make up their minds on what the call is over here.
1: It was such a weird late flag. I mean, it took a block in the back or something, but not quite sure. But for this discussion, it might be offsetting penalties.
0: Or a personal foul, you know, sometimes when a late flag is flown like that. Well, there's the hold, and it's declined. And a personal foul, but what was that?
1: I'm not sure what was that?
0: Okay, well, we don't know what that call was.
1: We got to ask for help, and they say, oh, I don't know what that was either.
0: But clearly they were both against the Cubs, and what a shame, because a positive yardage return there, a block in the back is what my trusty sidekick Coach Shaw says here, so we'll trust him and go with that. So the Cubs are going to have the ball at about the 16-yard line. They'll take the snap and hand this one off to Soto. And
1: nice.
0: He has had a hold of him ever since he caught the ball. But I can't. Was that Nick or Brock Besner? I think it might have been Brock Besner.
1: I think it was Brock.
0: Good pickup though by the Cubs. Will bring up 2nd down and 8 for Brownfield. Braden Davis is the quarterback. Soto joins him in the backside, and the Cubs have doubles to both sides. Davis in the shotgun. Jacob Olvera, Brett Alver, and Cito in at the linebackers. Hand off to Soto, and Eli Kelso comes up and makes the initial contact, kind of backs off and ends up with the tackle. helped by Benny Wheeler and Nick

0: Nicholas Lynn's. That's going to bring up third down. I don't believe they gained anything on that, did they, Ash?
1: I don't think that they did. We had such a good push on from the defensive line there. It looked like that play was designed to kind of go up the middle of the field, and they had to bounce it out to the outside. And luckily, we had some containment over there with our corners, and they were able to stop that from going any further.
0: So this is third down and four for the Cubs, trailing the Golden Wolves 14-0. Davis in the shotgun, doubles to both sides. Soto in the backfield. Davis goes back. He'll throw a quick pass to Luther, and that will be complete for a Brownfield Cub first down. Eli Kelso on the coverage, and he will get him out of bounds at about the 28-yard line. So a first down for the Cubs with 2:49 left to go in the first quarter. And Davis looks to the sidelines. He's still joined by Soto in the backfield. Twins to both sides. Lineman in the game right now for the Golden Wolves, Jose Vasquez, Benny Wheeler. On the ends, Nick Lenz and Bay Joe. And Bay Joe comes across the line to make that tackle, and that will bring up loss. Is that a loss of yards, Ash, or about back to the line of scrimmage?
1: Just back to the line of scrimmage. Now, we have been able to stop their run game pretty significant. I think really the only thing they had was that last pass there to number 14. Good spatial awareness to know where to stop and turn around for that comeback route.
0: Number 14 is being covered up here to the near side by Eli Kelso. He appears to be their go-to guy whenever Davis wants to pass, and he's going to fake the handoff. He'll keep it himself, roll out to the right side, and he is forced out of bounds at about the 29-yard line by Jacob Olvera. This will bring up third down and about eight for the Cubs.
1: There's one person I wouldn't want to be chasing me to the sideline would probably be Jacob. He hits and tackles about as hard as he runs that ball, and you know it when he hits you.
0: All right, so it is going to be third and seven for the Cubs. Trips to the left side. Davis in the shotgun. Soto joins him. Oh, nope, number 14 is in the backfield this time. And there looks to be a holding call. Nick Lenz is going to chase that quarterback down, and he will come up with a sack on Davis. Looks like that'll be a loss of, what, maybe 2 yards on the play?
1: I would assume that they're just going to go ahead and decline that.
0: Yeah.
1: That holding call, I mean, it was he had his shoulder pads turned, rotated, and kind of threw our defensive lineman there. But, yeah, I wouldn't be surprised if we go ahead and decline this and make it fourth down and get the punt return out there for us.
0: And that is exactly what we are going to do. And this will send Bay Joe back. Yep, they did just now called a holding penalty. And we will decline that and send Bay Joe back to field this punt. And this is going to be Braden Luther back to punt for the Cubs.
2: Oh, block.
0: And is that Chance Julius, I believe? I believe so. That was Chance Julius, number 62. Gets a hand on that one. And Ashton, you thought that they should... You should thought that maybe they should get it. All right, the ball is going to be spotted on about the 37-yard line. And what did you think you saw?
1: Well, since our defender blocked the punt, now I'm not sure on the ruling exactly. I believe it would have been a live ball, and they could have picked it up and ran it.
0: Okay.
1: Mm-hmm. Oh, block behind the line of scrimmage. Okay, good. We got that cleared up.
0: So we have Coach Thompson and Coach Shaw sitting up here next to us, so they can keep us in check with these rules. Caleb Spear and the Dalhart Golden Wolves offense back on the field, and we almost stumbled that handoff, looked like, but Eli Kelso was able to keep it in the breadbasket, and he'll pick up about 3 yards before being brought down by Soto and Vasquez of the Cubs.
1: I was a little worried on that handoff.
0: I did. I saw that. It was a little far too.
1: I'm glad he was able to hold it on, and we're going to go fast-paced offense here.
0: 6 seconds left to go in the first quarter. Caleb tried to get a playoff, and he does. He is back to pass, looks to his left, and finds a wide open. I believe that's going to be Eli Garcia on the far side for a big first down. So that'll do it for the first quarter of play. Your Dalhart Golden Wolves lead the Brownfield Cubs 14-0, and we'll be back.
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0: All right, we are back to begin the second quarter of play. The Dalhart Wolves up on the Brownfield Cubs 14-0. Two rushing touchdowns by Andrew Ramos, the junior. Both of those point after attempts failed, but Dalhart was able to cause a safety to give us the two extra points. Ball is spotted at about the 16-yard line. Caleb joined in the backfield by Eli Kelso and Brett Alvers. Wideouts are Logan Welch and Eli Garcia. Logan Welch goes in motion. He'll take the handoff and try to get around the edge, and he'll pick up maybe 2 yards before being brought down by Luther on the play.
1: That is such a hard call. There was a receiver blocking a corner on the end, and there was a huge hole there, and he could have cut it up, but he decided to take it around the end, and I mean, that's a 50-50 shot right there. Now, he didn't make contact and fell forward, but, I mean, that's a hard choice to either take it up the field or run around the edge.
0: And I saw that, too, and I kind of wondered if he was going to cut it up there for a second. Second down and six, and there is going to be a penalty flag. And that should be against the Cubs. That looked like number 60 there in, who is Jeremiah Valentine, will be called offside, and he will be. So that'll mark it off 5 yards, and the Dalhart Golden Wolves will have the ball on about the 8-yard line. Caleb still in the gun. He'll hand this one off to Brett. And number 60, the one that was just off sides, comes up with a big tackle there on Brett Alver. But I believe it was enough for a Dalhart Golden Wolf first down, and that will make it first and goal for Dalhart. Ball will be spotted at about the 6-yard line. Caleb in the backfield with Brett and Grant Wagner. Bajo and Eli Garcia wide out. Eli Kelso, left side slot receiver. Golden Wolves look to Coach Kitchens on the sideline for the play call. He'll fake the handoff to Brett and go to Bajo in the end zone. A perfectly thrown ball, thrown pretty hard. It's perfectly thrown, though, and Bajo just dropped it.
1: You can tell he wanted to land that ball exactly right there. He put that back foot down and threw that ball as hard as he could.
0: Yeah, he did throw that one hard. So that pass falls incomplete, brings up second down and goal. Cito in at the wideout. Eli Garcia to the far side, Andrew in the backfield, and Andrew is going to run it in for another touchdown, another 6-yard touchdown for Andrew Ramos, and that is his third running touchdown of the night. Now, that is reason to smile. 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Listen, Andrew's like, listen, if you're gonna hand me the ball At the goal, I'm going to score.
1: Yeah.
0: I don't get this opportunity very often.
1: He's got three of them tonight.
0: Yep, and he has three.
1: And they haven't been real hard to get through there. Our offensive line has been given a lot of good holes there, and the kick is up, and it's good.
0: That's good. And I believe Andrew's last one was also a six-yard touchdown.
1: Mm-hmm.
0: So right now, six is kind of his lucky number there as far as yardage is concerned. Victory in Fuentes, extra point is good. So with 10:30 left to go in the first half, Dalhart leads 21-20. 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They are ready for any job.
1: Wow. I mean, I think if we get it within 6 yards again, I think we should just hand it to
0: Andrew again.
1: I mean, he's kind of just walking it into the end zone there. You know, it does look like they are hurting from that injury there. I mean, your starting defensive line is out, and their offensive line is suffering as well. We're putting a lot of pressure up the middle on that center. And, you know, that's one of the toughest positions to play, personally, I think. So it's because...
0: Of course you think so, Ash. That's what position you play.
1: Well, you gotta take care of the ball, make sure it's a good snap, and then you constantly have pressure. You're either helping to the right or the left, and if they have a nose guard, it's right on top of you.
0: Yeah, they are definitely missing him from that injury. Unzuete's kickoff goes to Luther. Luther is going to bring it up to the right side, and he will be hit by Bay Joe. And really, they just kind of ran into each other, but hard.
1: He kind of came from the side.
0: Did
1: not see him coming. It looked like he kind of stutter-stepped there, the guy running the ball. Bay Joe just didn't look like a form tackle.
0: No, it
1: didn't wrap up. He just kind of ran into him. I don't think he was prepared for him to stop the way he did.
0: Yeah, they really literally just kind of ran into each other. Okay, this ball will be placed at the Cubs' own 21-yard line. Ulysses Davila, Xavier Torres, Evan Badillo, and Andrew Ramos in now at the defensive line. Cornerbacks are Dylan Bowers and Logan Welch. Your linebackers, Jacob Alvera, Chance Julius, Carter Ellis, and Adrian Vandehever. And it looks like Grant Wagner will be your free safety. So a lot of fresh faces in on defense right now for the Golden Wolves. Davis hands it off to Soto, and Soto will be tackled by, it looks like, Chance Julius, Dylan Bowers, and Grant Wagner. And he picks up about five on the carry.
1: Good thing Chance is a little quick there. It looked like he kind of was rushing into the wrong gap and then realized it when that hole closed, because it looked like he was supposed to be covering that outside gap there. And quick enough, he was able to take another step back and go and chase him down.
0: He was like, uh-oh, I better go get him.
1: Yeah, he did.
0: All right, second down and four for the Cubs. Davis hands it off to Luther this time, and he is slowed in the backfield. Bob Badillo, he gets away, but just for a step or two, brought down by Chance Julius and Ulysses Davila. But Luther was able to pick up a Brownfield Cubs first down on the play. And Luther's helmet came off, so he will have to come off the field for a play. 9:22, clock still running, 21-0. Golden Wolves lead. Soto in the backfield with Davis. Doubles to both sides for the Cubs here on first down. And Davis takes a snap. He hands it off to Soto. And Jacob Alvera is in the backfield before he can even get the handoff. And he is joined by Evan Badillo in on that tackle. And that is going to be a loss of, it looks like, about four, maybe.
1: Yeah, I would say about four. I mean, he was back there so fast. You know, it's rare to see that, but Dalhart has been doing that all year.
0: Mm-hmm.
1: Before the snap even gets handed off, it is there in their face, and it is just wild to see how fast and quick our defense is.
0: A little extracurricular going on after the play there between a couple of defensive linemen.
1: Well, they're in the trenches. It's war down there.
0: Yeah, it is. Second down and 13 for the Cubs. Davis has trips up here to the near side and a wide out to the far side, and he'll make the throw, and that is going to be picked off. by Logan Welch.
1: What a jump. I mean, he jumped straight up, hands in the air. I did not think he was going to be able to get up there and get that ball. A great ball by the quarterback throw.
0: It really was open.
1: He just turned around and jumped straight up in the air, and I cannot believe he came down with that. Way to go.
0: So a great interception there by the junior, Logan Welch. And this turnover is brought to you by La Posadita, voted best Mexican food in Dalhart for 2 years in a row. Come see them for great food and great service. All right, and after that interception by Logan Welch, I'm going to have to tell him, hey, you got some ups there. That's what it looked like. He made the two-handed great, you know, right here.
1: Quite shocking, huh?
0: Wolves take over. Ball is at the 43-yard line. Takes the handoff to Jacob and just throws this one a little bit behind Cito. So that pass will fall incomplete for the Golden Wolves. That'll bring up second down and 10.
1: I do like that play. Cito was in motion going across the line, kind of gets to a standstill and then runs back across where he motioned from. Because usually when we're running motion, that ball is going that direction.
0: All right, second down and 10. Caleb hands this one off to Cito, and Cito takes off right up the middle, and he picks up several yards and a Dalhart Wolf first down. And that first down is brought to you by Jack's Express Laundry. Kathy and Jack Kelso are proud to support the Wolves this season. That was a great little run right up the middle by Cito. He doesn't run right up the middle very often, does he? Caleb back to pass. This one's going to Bejo on the right side. And there is going to be a flag. You know, sometimes they get Bejo for shoving off on those plays right there.
1: That was going to be a hard one to throw. I mean, that was a 50-50 shot for him throwing that flag. They were in each other's face a lot. I didn't see a lot of holding by the corner there, but I guess it was enough for him to throw it because when he went up to go jump to catch the ball, you could see a little jersey tug pulled on him.
0: Well, and really, he never turned around. I didn't see the corner ever turn around.
1: To go look for the ball.
0: Exactly. So that will be a pass interference call against the defense. 7:36 left to go in the first half. Dalhart leads 21-0. Ball will be spotted on the 29-yard line. And that penalty was brought to you by Bob's Towing. Jacob in motion. Plant pass to Bejo. Bejo cuts it up the middle, and he'll pick up, looks like about 9 on the play. What do you call that little route there, Ash?
1: A little slip screen.
0: A slip screen. Okay, I like that. So that'll be a gain of about 8. Brings up second down and about 2 for the Golden Wolves. Jacob in the backfield. Eli Kelso and Brock Besner up top. Cito and Bejo to the far side. Caleb drops back to pass, and he has got tons of time. He'll throw this one to Cito, and Cito will be marked out of bounds after the first down and a gain of about 10 on the play.
1: With that much time as a quarterback, and you have smart receivers who are going to help you extend that play like Cito right there, he knew if he ran down that line, he was going to outrun the corner that was guarding him.
0: This one is going to be handed off to Eli Kelso, and Eli breaks a couple of tackles before he is finally brought down by number 9 of the Cubs.
1: We are about 6 yards away.
0: Uh-oh, where's Andrew? He needs his 6-yard touchdown.
1: I don't think he's in there.
0: I don't think he is either.
1: But Jacob is.
0: Second down and 2. And this one will be handed off to, I believe, Eli Kelso. But there's going to be a flag on the play at about the line of scrimmage. I think Kelso got into the end zone, but there was no signal due to the flag.
1: Yep, it was holding on the offense there.
0: I mean, really,
1: see who it was.
0: So Caleb has, you know, 22 seconds to throw the ball, no hold, and then we're going to hold
1: right there as we're about to score.
0: Yeah.
1: That's just kind of how it goes.
0: All right, so this will make it second down and 12. Jacob and Eli Kelso in the backfield with Caleb. Handoff goes to Eli. He goes up the right side. He'll pick up about 5, it looks like, before he is brought down. But it looks like Aiden Vasquez. This will bring up 3rd down for the Golden Wolves.
1: You can see their defensive line is getting pretty tired. Their nose guard number 77 is kind of leaning and swaying back and forth. He's tired, and we are putting some hurt on him.
0: 3rd down and 7. Caleb throws a little screen to Eli Kelso, and that pass is incomplete. And that will bring up 4th down for the Golden Wolves. What play are you going with here, Ash? Oh, I know what play they're going with. Victor,
1: yeah,
0: let's say the kicker.
1: Kick a field goal here. Let him have it. We got a good lead up here. Let's let him get comfortable with kicking these. I know last year he was pretty automatic.
0: So this will be a 27-yarder, I believe, for the Golden Wolves. Chance Julius is the snapper here. Eli Garcia will be the holder. And Victor Unsuete to try about a 27-yard field goal. Ball is down, and that looks good to me.
1: Yep, it is.
0: So Victor Unsuete makes good for about 27 yards out, puts the Golden Wolves up by a score of 24-0 with 5:34 left to go in the first half. We'll send it to the station and be back in 30 seconds.
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6: Well, it looks like we have some really nice weather heading into our weekend, and we're going to start that off with a Friday night forecast. Looking good, mostly clear skies, just a little gentle breeze, comfortable temperatures, and then overnight tonight, we drop down to a low of 54. If you're making weekend plans, cool mornings in the mid-50s can be expected. Starting to pick up a little more wind, more like 20 miles per hour tomorrow. Should see a high of about 84. Breezy mid-80s again Sunday. From News Channel 10, I'm Doppler Dave for KXIT.
0: All right, welcome back, Golden Wolves. Victor Unsuete with a 27-yard field goal makes it 24-0, and the Wolves kickoff is brought to you by Texas Panhandle Tarps. 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And the Cubs are going to return that one to the 25-yard line, but there will be a flag back here at about the 40. Well, the flag is on the 44-yard line, so we will wait and see what that call is. That ball was returned by TJ Vasquez, and the officials are conferencing at about the 30-yard line, so we'll see what they say.
1: I haven't seen this a lot here lately, but it does look like they are kind of running a starburst out there. They are handing the ball off when Brownfield receives it. They run to the center of the field, and he either keeps it or he hands it off, and I haven't seen that. Now, when I was in high school, we tried to run that a couple of times.
0: I thought we did it all the time when you were in high school.
1: I think we tried to run it, and we fumbled the ball one time, and I remember Young said, no more.
0: Yeah.
1: Just run.
0: It looks like a personal foul. What do you call that? The block below the belt? No, block below the knees.
1: The chop block?
0: Yep, that one. It called against the Cubs, and that ball will be placed. It looks like they'll place it at about the 15-yard line. So, Ash, I was actually going to say call that starburst, but they only had one extra handoff in there, and I felt like when y'all did it, y'all had like two.
1: Yeah, well, they usually would kick it to the center, and the guy would catch it and turn around. And then
0: both of them would come at him or something.
1: Fake a couple handoffs.
0: And yeah, Coach Young loved the starburst.
1: He did. And we did the swinging gate when we go to kick a field goal, but we never actually ran it. We would just have to run extra on the field.
0: It looked good anyway. All right, Davis, handoff, and this is going to be Vasquez, and he is met by Bejo, Nick Lenz, and Jose Vasquez. That was Soto, excuse me, right at the handoff, it was a while ago. That'll be a loss of about 2 yards, and Soto looks a little bit shook up on the play, so they will send in number 9, and that is Damian Mata, and Braden Luther will join Davis in the backfield. Cubs have trips to the far side, and Luther is in the backfield with Davis. Davis in the shotgun. Brownfield trailing 24-0. Davis goes back to pass, and he's got quite a bit of time, and he's just going to throw this one away. Jacob Olvera coming to put a little pressure on Davis, but Davis had quite a bit of time there.
1: He did. He rolled out. He rolled out to his right there and, you know, kind of waited patiently, but it seemed like his receivers, instead of continuously the route, they kind of just stopped and stared at him.
0: Well, that's exactly what Luther did. At first, I thought he might have a little dump-off pass to Luther, but then Luther ended up behind him.
1: Yeah, just kind of was side-shuffling away from him. He didn't really make a move to advance the ball.
0: Yep, exactly. So this will be third down and about 12 for the Cubs. And it looks like Brownfield is going to take a timeout. So will we. We'll go back to the station and see you in a minute.
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2: 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And while you're in the chair, know that you are in the hands of a dentist who is also a mighty wolf, class of 91, and one who continues to cheer on our community. Dr. Albert proudly supports our wolves and lady wolves, always rooting for our hometown heroes.
0: Okay, we are back. Brownfield with a third down and 12 took a timeout, and they have the ball in their own territory. And Davis goes back to pass, and he's just going to throw that one away. Cole James was coming quickly on his backside, so he chose to get rid of it.
1: You know, I thought they were going to throw another flag for intentional grounding, and the ref looked like he was going to go grab for it, but I guess he did not think it was necessary. He might have been right outside of the pocket. It's so hard when the ball is on the hash to really remember exactly
0: That is true. From tackle to tackle is?
1: From tackle to tackle to see how far that gap is, and it looked like he might have just been on the outside of that. But
0: Luther back to punt, and Bejo will be at about the 40-yard line for the Golden Wolves, and that is the Cubs' 40-yard line. And Luther gets this one off. Bejo's going to field this one, and he will be brought down at about, he's going to make about 3 or 4 yards out of this. And it looks like he fumbled. And they are down there fighting for it. And that is going to be number 22, Caden Solis, who comes up with the recovery. Bejo with the fumble on the punt return. And that will give the Cubs the ball back with 4:16 left to go in the half.
1: That's always so tough when you're fighting for something like that and you have people running down the field full speed just to come hit you. And you're already kind of up tall, you're standing up straight,
0: right,
1: kind of shed tackles, and then someone's just going to come right up next to you and just hit that ball right out of you.
0: Well, and they hit him about the 40, but he just kept trying to get more yardage.
1: I thought he was going to break it off because he kind of did a little spin and threw a tackler off of him, but someone just came out of nowhere and just hit that ball right out of his arm.
0: And it looks like another timeout will be taken by the Cubs, and we'll send it back to the station, and we'll be back.
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7: Summer driving, especially in late afternoons, can often cause drowsiness. 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
8: Tune in for yet another morning show every Monday through Friday at 7 a.m. with Aaron Graves. 9 out of 10 critics agree it's a hit. As for that 10th critic,
9: well, well, well, if it isn't Professor Know-It-All. It's not enough to want a cracker. You have to earn it.
0: Okay, we are back. Brownfield takes their second timeout. It is first down and 10 after a turnover on the punt return by Bajo Wing, and the ball is spotted on the Cubs' own 37-yard line. And it looks like Davis will still be the quarterback, and this will be Luther in the backfield. Soto shook up on the play last series for the Cubs, and see, he is still over on the bench being taken care of. Davis gets the pass, and he'll throw a quick one to Luther. Luther does a spin move, gets past Eli Kelso, and a nice run after the catch by Braden Luther. Picks up about 5 yards.
1: He is kind of their do-it-all guy. I mean, it's third down and close. They're going to put him out at the receiver slot, and they're going to throw him the ball. And, you know, it's first and 10, and they're going to put him in the backfield and let him run.
0: And he is in the backfield with Davis. Doubles to both sides for the Cubs. Davis goes back to pass again. And this pass was intended for number 5, but Cito hits him about the same time the ball gets there and knocks that one down. This will bring up a third down and about 6, it looks like, for the Cubs. Davis and Luther in the backfield. Doubles to both sides for the Cubs. And it looks like the Cubs are getting ready to run this one. And for some reason, they are taking their sweet time.
1: And I'm looking at the play clock, and it's still quite a bit of time left.
0: Davis, wide open, number 12. And how did he sneak back there and get so wide open on that play?
1: You know, I don't know. It looks like we were probably running a little zone right there, and Jake was covering kind of the middle of the field, and our safety was set back. But, man, he sure was wide open there. I mean, he just kind of and he threw the ball so hard because he saw that timing, and our guys were not able to get there to him to break that up. So good play by Brownfield right there to see a hole in our zone.
0: That was David Franco with the catch and the first down for the Cubs. And, yeah, he just made a good catch there. Right, and like you said, he got right in between the zone. Davis back to pass again, and Jose Vasquez gets through that line, and he comes up with a big sack on Davis, and that is going to be a loss of several yards.
1: I mean, they got lucky with that first throw right there to get them that first down there, but we answered back. I mean, if they're going to try to start throwing the ball, we're going to start sending some pressure to them, and we're going to get through their line pretty quick.
0: Second and 21 for the Cubs. You know, Davis is kind of a little guy out there. So when Jose Vasquez is coming at you with all he's got, oh, bless it. Davis with Luther in the backfield. Davis rolls to his right, steps up in the pocket, and will be hit by Justin Beatty. And you can tell Davis is getting so frustrated out there. He's
1: quick. I mean, when they're doing a lot of their passing plays, they're snapping the ball, and he's just sprinting out to the side. I mean, he is quick, and he's able to extend the play quite well. But when you have so much pressure coming from, I mean, all up the middle and on the sides, he rolled out to the right, and he was feeling something coming out behind him. He could hear those footsteps coming, and he knew he just had to get rid of it. And nothing he could do about it.
0: All right, we are at the two-minute timeout, so we will send it to the station. Dalhart leads 24-0, and we'll be back.
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0: We are back after the two-minute timeout. Del Hart leading 24-0. It's third down and 26 for the Cubs from their own 37-yard line.
1: See, they have Braden Luther out there in the slot, right? And I wouldn't be surprised if they kind of try to go to him on third and long.
0: And Soto is back in the backfield at the running back position. Davis gets the snap. He goes way back, and it could have been picked off by Cole James and then caught again by number six, but instead that ball falls incomplete, and poor Davis is just running for his life back there.
1: He had to throw that ball there. I mean, Luther was kind of open for a little split second there, but by the time he had that gap, we were in his face, and there was nothing he could do. He was running backwards and kind of threw up his back foot.
0: And was actually pretty accurate with it.
1: Yeah.
0: All right, so it will be fourth down and 26 from the 37. And
1: it doesn't look like they're in punt form.
0: Well, we just sent our punt squad back to the sidelines. So I believe we're good. I know, but we sent the punt team back out. They came out and we sent them back. So, So it looks like a quick kick by their quarterback, and it's going to fall out of bounds at about the 48-yard line. So the Golden Wolves will take over, leading 24-0 with 1:48 left to go in the half. And the ball spotted on the Cubs' 48-yard line.
1: No, I expect us to just constantly run the ball here, get the clock down, see what we can do with our run game, which has been really positive this first half here.
0: All right, and here come the Golden Wolves. Caleb in the shotgun. Jacob Olvera joins him in the backfield. We have doubles to both sides. Eli Garcia, Andrew Ramos, and he's going to hit Eli. Oh, and Eli just turned to run before he caught it.
1: He did. Hit him right in the hands. Hit him right in the hands. Look like a lineman.
0: Okay, stop. The ball was thrown a little low.
1: Is he throwing the ball harder tonight?
0: He's
1: planting, and his hips are rotating really hard. He's really throwing that ball hard tonight, which we're going to need when we're facing, say, Bushland, where we need to get that ball out quick.
0: Second down and 10, Jacob Olvera gets the call, and he's going to, looks like, possibly pick up the first down there. A good hard run right on the right side hash for Olvera.
1: I think they're going to call him 1 yard short.
0: They are. It's going to be third down and one. Olvera still in the backfield with Spear, and there's going to be a flag.
1: A potential false start from our offensive line there. I did not see a number, but we did move just a little quick.
0: All right, that's going to back us up 5 yards. That'll bring up third down and about 6 for the Golden Wolves. Caleb and Jacob in the backfield. Trips to both sides here, Eli Garcia and Andrew Ramos. Bejo wing and Cito to the far side.
1: Yep, ball start.
0: If that was, they sure explained that late.
1: I know the ball's already down.
0: The ball
1: down
0: is down. Yes,
1: and we're still waiting.
0: Yeah, that's kind of weird.
1: Yeah, it looks like we are changing the time on the clock there, from 1:24 to
0: 1:14.
1: 1:14. All right.
0: All right, so here we go. Third down play. Caleb drops back to hit Bay Joe on the sidelines, right past the first down marker. So that'll be good enough for a Golden Wolf first down. This Wolf's first down is being brought to you by Jack's Express Laundry. Kathy and Jack Kelso are proud to support the Wolves this season. All right. Quickly with another play, fakes the handoff to Jacob and tries to hit Cito over the middle, but just a little too far with that ball. So that pass is going to fall incomplete. Brings up second down and 10 for the Wolves.
1: That was going to be a great, more than likely it was going to be a touchdown.
0: Absolutely.
1: There. Just a little too high for Cito. He was in mid-stride. He couldn't really jump. That foot was still in the air. It was unfortunate because that was a great pass.
0: Second down and 10. Jacobs still in the backfield. Cito goes in motion. And the handoff will be to Jacob. Jacob breaks a couple of tackles, and he'll take that ball all the way down to about the 21-yard line. And are they gonna? It's going to be marked a first down, and it looks like another injury on the play.
1: Another Brownfield kid is down, and they are sending.
0: Looks like another lineman, too.
1: It does look like another lineman. No, I was thinking it was 61, but he is right there. I don't know who that was. I did not see a number on that pile.
0: I didn't either. All right, we'll send it to the station for 30 seconds while they evaluate the player, and we'll be back.
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1: Caden Solis.
0: Okay, number 22, Caden Solis, was the injured cub on the play, but he is up and walking off the field on his own. Golden Wolves with a first and 10, ball spotted at, it looks like, about the 23-yard line. Caleb in the gun. Jacob joins him in the backfield. Twins to both sides for the Golden Wolves. Caleb takes the snap, fakes the handoff to Jacob, and this time he hits Cito across the middle,
1: nice.
0: And that will be a Golden Wolves touchdown. 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Score big and schedule today at Dr. Brian Alver's office. Ash, I don't know if you saw or not, but Jacob Alvera with a wonderful block. They were sending sending somebody after Caleb, and Jacob Alvera did a great job of picking that guy up to give Caleb time to hit Cito across the middle. But I feel like Jacob, and your dad says this too, he is an excellent blocking running back.
1: I mean, he just kind of does everything.
0: Yeah.
1: Listening to the game, I tuned into Canadian's stream when we were playing Canadian, and the guy just kept saying, Jacob over the bowling ball, because he was just blowing through people, knocking them over like a bowling ball rolling through some pins, and he just kept calling him the bowling ball all night long.
0: Well, speaking of, so I did the listeners, we were unable to see what happened when Jacob, it looked like he took the ball away from the guy and ran it back. I asked him about it after the game. He said that he hit the guy shoulder pad to shoulder pad. The ball popped out of the guy's hands into the air, and Jacob said,

0: 33 seconds left to go in the first half. And this kickoff was taken by number 12, and that is David Franco for the Cubs. And he'll pick up a few yards, actually, and the ball will be spotted at about, it looks like, the 43-yard line. So with 33 seconds left in the first half, Davis and company will take over for the Cubs. First down and 10.
1: No, you hate to see it. We are winning 31-0 before half, and the Cubs, man, they're beat. I mean, they had the loss of one of their players, so their morale is not too high, and you can see they're kind of just walking out there, and it really hurts to see all that happening.
0: Yeah, you hate for that to happen with only a minute and a half into the game, too. All right, Davis takes the snap. He fires quickly to number 7, who breaks a couple of tackles, and he will pick up a Cub first down. Ball spotted at about the 45-yard line for Brownsville. That was Jason Stell on the catch. So 19 seconds left to go in the first half. Davis joined in the backfield by Soto. We have trips to the near side. Davis takes a snap. He is being chased by Bejo and Jose, and he's just going to throw this one away at the buzzer. So that will do it for the first half of play. Your Dalhart Golden Wolves 31, Brownsville Cubs 0. It is halftime, and we are going to send it to the station for about a minute and come back with some first half stats.
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0: All right, we are back. Dalhart leads at halftime by a score of 31-0, and the Golden Wolf Band is on the field to perform their halftime show. Ashton has some first half stats. Go ahead, Ash.
1: So it has been all Dalhart the first half. Like she said, it is 31-0 in the first quarter. We had a 10-yard run from Andrew Ramos, and then following that, we had a safety. It wasn't a normal safety by any means. It wasn't like they tackled into the end zone. The quarterback had an intentional grounding, which called rule for a safety there. To follow that up, Andrew Ramos for another 6-yard touchdown run, followed by another 6-yard touchdown run by Andrew Ramos in the second quarter. We didn't really have very much moving back and forth there. We've been running the ball, trying to get our run game kind of tightened up, getting ready for district again. So we were down a 26-yard field goal by Victor. And then after that, to follow up the end of the second quarter, but a 23-yard pass to Cito. Overall, I believe we've been playing pretty good. We're putting a lot of pressure on the quarterback. He hasn't been able. You can see he's getting very frustrated because he can't sit in the pocket. We're pushing the offensive line pretty far back into his zone. And then, of course, we have Nick and Bejo on the
0: right,
1: ends that are just suffocating him. I mean, that's just what it looks like to me. I mean, he has nothing. They're trying to run some longer routes to get some yards, and before the receivers can even

0: get halfway through the route, we are on their quarterback so fast. But offensively, I think we're running the ball real well. Jacob Olivera has been going like he normally does. We've had some good passes. Cito with the touchdown pass right there. He caught that, and I think that was the same play that we had run before where he just threw it right over the top of him.
1: I would agree. Well, I just think it's nice in the absence of Cash Grimsley and the injury to have Andrew Ramos to add to the mix, you know, and come in and have himself three touchdowns really his first, I think, rushing carries of the season.
0: I mean, if you were to ask him before, he's like, what do you think is going to happen tonight? You think you're going to get three? He's like, I just hope to get the ball and get a couple yards.
1: Exactly.
0: To pull three touchdowns out in the first half is pretty remarkable for him. So I know he is super excited about that.
1: All right, so a great first half of football by the Delhart Golden Wolves, leading 31-0. Ashley and I are going to listen to the Golden Wolf band, and we'll send it to the station. We'll be back.
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0: Welcome back. Dalhart leads Brownfield 31-0. It is currently halftime right now. Brownfield's band is getting onto the field. Dalhart's just went off with a great performance. What we're going to do is go over some scores that have been going on around the area. We have our district, Bushland. Bushland is playing Denver City. Bushland leads 56-7. Sweetwater, 52, playing La Mesa. They are 12, so Sweetwater is winning that game. Canyon West Plains is 10, Dumas is 7. Jim Ned, 25, beating Kermit. Powder High School played yesterday. They ended up beating Coronado 55-0. Amarillo High played yesterday as well. They beat Lubbock Monterey 24-14. Childress is currently playing right now. They're playing Dimmitt, and Childress is leading 35-0. That is it for the scores around the area. We might look at some more. Going to look up the Stratford game if they are playing. I'm not sure if who's on the bye or who's playing what, but we're going to get some more scores out there. But for now, we're going to continue to watch the Brownfield band play, and we will be back in a couple of minutes.
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1: Welcome back. It is halftime here in Brownfield, Texas, and the Dalhart Golden Wolf Band just got off the field, and what a great job they are doing this year. They're so energetic and so much fun to watch, and everybody seems to be having a great time under the leadership of Matthew Fisher. So kudos to the Golden Wolves Band and another great performance here at halftime. And Brownfield Dalhart leads 31-0 at half. And Ash, do you have new scores to report, or did you report any while ago?
14: I did report some while you were gone. I have a couple more. Lubbock Estacado is 24. Perryton is 6. So Lubbock Estacado is winning that game. We have the Stratford Groover score. It's 14-28. Groover is beating Stratford. Panhandle is playing Sunray, 55-6. Panhandle is winning that game as well.
1: I think Sunray's a little down this year.
14: I think that they are. They are. They lost a lot of big players. I have a friend, Ruby, her brother. It doesn't no longer place, and he was, I guess, friends with Joey Caffin. So I mean, they're pretty solid. But this year, it's not looking that way. Randall is beating Pampa 41-0. Pampa also having a tough year.
1: They are having a tough year. I would agree.
14: And then who we beat last week, Canadian, they're playing Freona, and it's 36-0. So they are pretty upset from that loss last week. So they're coming out for some blood for sure. But for right now, those are the only scores that I have that are from around our area.
1: Speaking of last week, I don't know if you guys all keep up with Facebook, but Dalhart was the Dave Campbell's 3A team of the week last week.
14: For beating Canadian.
1: Yep, for beating Canadian, a big win on the road. So congratulations to Coach Reed and the Dalhart Golden Wolves on being the Class 3A team of the week last week. Okay, we still have just under 11 minutes to go in halftime. We're going to take another break and watch the Brownfield Cub Band, and we'll be back in a few.
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1: Welcome back. It is halftime, and sorry, guys, we're just up here visiting with the Brownfield scorekeeper and clock keeper. It is 31-0, Dalhart on top here in Brownfield. 6 minutes and 28 seconds left to go in halftime, and we were trying to get an injury update on the young man that was injured for Brownfield, and so far we do not have one to report, so still praying for that young man and hoping for the best for him. Dalhart gets on the board with three rushing touchdowns, all three by Andrew Ramos, a safety, a field goal by Victor Nzuete, and then a late first half touchdown throw from Caleb Spear to Cito makes the score 31-0. The Cubs having a little bit of trouble offensively. They have picked up a couple of first downs, but unable to find the end zone. Part of that due to an interception by Logan Welch on a drive that they were
21: pretty athletic. Interception.
1: Yeah, it was.
21: I'd say so.
1: Yeah, you commented on how high Logan got up off the ground, and can't wait to tell him about it. So great job so far by the Dalhart Golden Wolves. Dalhart's fans traveled well. This is a far trip, you know, 3.5 hours, and we have quite the crowd here tonight. So proud of the Dalhart Wolves. And part of that, and part, we play in Friona. So the volleyball people, me included, traveled here. We're going to stay overnight to make it to the volleyball game in Friona tomorrow. So a great crowd here from Dalhart. Okay, both teams out on the field just doing some stretches and warming up. We still have just under 5 minutes left to go in the half. We'll send it back for one more round, and we'll be back.
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1: All right, the Golden Wolves have run out of the tunnel and are ready for second half action. Dalhart received the kickoff in the first half to begin with the ball on offense. So Victor Yenswete and company will kick off to the Cubs for the second half. Dalhart looks to keep the momentum going offensively. And Ash, who was our leading rusher, you think, for the first half?
0: That's tough. I really think it might be Oliveira. He had a lot of breakthroughs when he had the ball. I'm guessing he's averaging about 6-7 yards a run. I mean, he is playing extremely well. He has been all year, and so that's who I'd put my money on if I was to do it.
1: And several people have caught passes for the Golden Wolves. Mm-hmm. Bay, Cito, Eli Garcia. I believe Eli Kelso caught one. So
0: he actually has run the ball.
1: He has,
0: too.
1: Yeah. So we've had several back deep for the Cubs to receive this kickoff. We have Luther, TJ Vasquez, and Ben Estrada on the return team for the Cubs.
0: I kind of want to see them kick to Luther in the middle just to see if they run actual starburst.
1: Well, your dreams might come true. Nope. And that one is going to go out of bounds. So we'll see if they will just take the yardage or elect to re-kick this one. It looks like they're going to probably take the yardage. So the Dalhart defense will come on the field. Looks like anchoring that line is going to be Jose Vasquez, Justin Beatty, Bejo Wing, and Nick Lins to start the second half. Out there at linebacker, we have Brett Alver, Jacob Olvero, Tito De Leon, and Eli Kelso. At the corner is Cole James, Eli Garcia, and the safety for the Golden Wolves will be Brock Besner to start the second half of play. Davis back out on the field at the quarterback position for the Cubs, and he'll be joined again by Soto. And Davis doing a good job back there for the Cubs, but seemed to be getting a little frustrated. Ashton, maybe he got to go in at halftime and get a breather and maybe calm himself down a little bit. Hand off to Soto, and he will be met at the line of scrimmage by Jose Vasquez first and pretty much the entire Dalhart defensive line.
0: I mean, that's one thing that we've been doing really well is pursuing the ball. And then if we're standing up with the tackle, we're going to get there quick, and everyone's going to wrap them up. So, I mean, that's one thing that I've noticed Dalhart has been really, really good at this year is outside containment and pursuit of the ball.
1: Second down and 10, ball on the Cubs' own 30-yard line. Davis and the gun. Soto in the backfield. Twins to both sides. Davis drops back to pass, and he will be sacked by Jacob Olvera. That will be a loss of about 8 yards, looks like.
0: He tried to roll out to the right, but he saw Bay Joe was holding that edge, and he didn't want any part of that. Decided he was going to try to cut it up, but did not see Jacob right there in the blind side. So when he turned around, boom, Jacob was just right in his face.
1: Third and 18, ball is on about the 21-yard line for the Cubs.
0: They're needing to start throwing some quick passes, maybe some slants or some screens. He just does not have enough time for anything to develop.
1: Twins to both sides here for Davis. Soto in the backfield. And I'm not real sure what was going on out there.
0: It looked like he was wanting a timeout. He does not look happy.
1: Yep, or he didn't like what the play call was. He gets a quick pass off to Soto. And Jacob Olvera makes the tackle for the Golden Wolves. Bejo again was in the quarterback's face, and he had to quickly get rid of it. And a great catch by Soto to at least gain a yard or two.
0: I couldn't tell if that was supposed to be a halfback screen or what the play call was. We got back there pretty quick, but not any faster than we have been. Usually on a screen, your linemen are going to hold the block for about 1-2 seconds and then release and go upfield to go block for the halfback. But don't think that was the case, and might see a little quick punt here from number four.
1: Fourth and 18. Bejo back to field the punt for the Golden Wolves at about the 50. High snap. But he is able to get this one away, and this will be downed by number six, Ben Estrada. And he will down this, it looks like, about the 38-yard line, I believe. So Caleb Spears and the Wolves offense takes over at the Cubs' 38-yard line. This is the first possession of the half for the Golden Wolves, leading 31-0. Caleb joined by Brett in the backfield. We have trips up top, Eli Garcia, Cito, and Eli Kelso. Kelso goes in motion. Hand off to Brett Alvarez. Brett cuts it up the middle. Misses a few tackles, and he is gone for the touchdown. So on their first play from scrimmage of the second half, the Dalhart Golden Wolves, Brett Alvarez, makes good for 6. And that is a reason to smile. 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I always feel like it is so, you know, in the moment to have Brett score the touchdown. Mm-hmm. And the live read is by Dr. Alver's office. Victor and Sweat Day on for the extra point. It is good, and the Dalhart Golden Wolves take a 38-0 lead with 9:30 left to go in the third quarter. We'll be back.
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1: Who was that? Logan Welch or Torres?
0: I believe it was Logan Welch on the tackle there.
1: All right. 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And that big hit by Logan Welch has the Cubs with the ball spotted at their own 19-yard line. substitutions. And for the Wolves on the line, Xavier Torres, Martin Salgado, Evan Badillo, and Andrew Ramos. Linebackers are Adrian Vandehever, Chance Julius, Jacob Alvera, and Carter Ellis. Dylan Bowers and Logan Welch are the corners, and Grant Wagner is the safety. Number 14 turns this upfield, and he will be knocked out of bounds by Chance Julius and Grant Wagner.
0: What a hit. I mean, he kind of made contact in the middle of the field and broke a tackle and did a weird, like, loop-de-loop. Like, he ran to the other
1: guy. Hopefully the listeners know what that is.
0: They know what a loop-de-loop is. It's common football terminology. He ran in a circle and off to the other side of the field, which he was hit pretty hard out of bounds and almost took the guy holding the marker out.
1: Second down and 9 after the loop-de-loop by the Cubs. And Davis takes the snap. He'll hand it off to Luther. Luther takes it up the middle. He'll be brought down by Evan Badillo and Carter Ellis on the play. This will bring up third down and 5 for the Cubs.
0: I gotta guess this second half, Luther is going to get the majority of the balls. I mean, he's in the backfield. He's running hard. We do have some new faces out there. It looked like after the first series we are going to be putting some of the guys in, and I think they're going to try to take advantage of that. But so far, so good.
1: Yeah, I mean, he's ran the ball the last 2 times for 5 yards. And there will be a flag on the play. This one should go against the Wolves.
0: Yeah, it was going to be a kind of a jumped off. It was kind of funny because it looked like when he jumped offsides, he was trying to shoot the gap and kind of got skinny a little bit. He was going to go after the quarterback no matter what because...
1: Well, they're going to call this one against the Cubs.
0: Oh, it might have been a false start.
1: Yeah. So that's what caused that.
0: Wow.
1: Double action by the defense. So false start on the Cubs, backs them up 5, and this brings up 3rd down and 9 from the 20. Davis in the gun, Luther in the backfield. Davis takes the snap. Another interception to Logan Welch, and that's going to be Logan's 2nd interception of the night. And there's going to be a flag after the play over there on the Dalhart Golden Wolves sideline. So we'll see what that flag is. Probably a little, definitely some extracurricular, but who is this going to be again?
0: In the corner. It could go both ways. I mean, we were pretty excited. I mean, what an interception.
1: Yep.
0: And I
1: his
0: think
1: second
0: he was just
1: one.
0: Getting rid of the ball, but he threw that ball so hard, and he just kind of torqued his body to get that angle on that interception. I mean, going straight up, jumping high, getting an interception, then pulling something like that off was pretty crazy. I mean, that ball was going so fast, it was a split second that he had to decide to turn that way and catch the ball. But we're about to see who the flag is on.
1: It's going to be unsportsmanlike against the Cubs. Oh, and they're fighting. The two Cubs are fighting each other out there. They're throwing punches. Their own team is. Oh, and that's going to be Luther, their star player.
0: He is a little frustrated on something like that. Number 60 looked like the flag was on him. I guess he was over there pushing and shoving after the interception, and, you know, tensions are high. It's been a tough game for them, plus, you know, the loss of their teammate there. I mean, they're just hurting. They're just hurting. And they kind of don't need to turn on themselves. It doesn't make the situation any better. But, yeah, that's tough.
1: And number 60 comes out. He's replaced by number 52, Caleb, with the handoff. The handoff goes to Sito, and Soto is not going to let Sito go anywhere on that one. And I believe he will be tackled for a loss.
0: I really thought he was going to spin and throw him off. He had a little bit, but Soto had such a good hold on him.
1: He did. Second down and 8. Ball is on the 8. Jacob Alvera in the backfield. Twins to both sides. Jacob gets the handoff. He'll take it to the right side. And just a shoestring tackle by number 61, Vasquez. And number 61 has been a bright spot on defense.
0: Yeah, he's been everywhere. I've seen multiple tackles from him in the secondary. throwing little or slip screens, and he's back there to make those tackles back there. And being a defensive lineman, that's pretty crazy.
1: Caleb, Jacob, and Kelso in the backfield. Eli Garcia and Cito put to the outside. Bejo lined up as a tight end in this formation. Caleb hands this off to Eli Kelso, and he'll pick up maybe a yard on the play before he's brought down by number 60.
0: 60 and 61, they're on opposite ends. They're both their defensive ends, and they are their playmakers out there on defense right now. They are giving us quite the problem.
1: Yeah, I would like to know how tall number 60 is. He's a pretty big kid.
0: He is, and it's crazy to see Luther go after him.
1: Right?
0: Luther also is a pretty big kid.
1: That's true. That is true. Fourth and four, ball on the 4-yard line. Jacob in the backfield with Caleb. Caleb takes the snap, draws back to pass, rolls to his right. He's going to keep this one himself, and there are going to be two flags holding.
0: Same call holding right there. Looked like we were held the shoulder pads and kind of spun back and forth like they were dancing out there, and can't really do that, especially when the play is extending that long.
1: Well, it was already fourth down.
0: Mm-hmm.
1: So this will back us up 10, and it looks like Victor Yenswete is going to get a shot at another field goal. This will be about a 21-yarder. Victor already made a 27-yarder. Well, no, it's going to be longer than that. I forget about the holding penalty.
0: Yep, they're going to back him up a little bit.
1: It's going to be a 31-yarder.
0: 31.
1: Yep, 31-yarder. So he already made a 27-yarder tonight. So Victor on to attempt a 31-yard field goal. Chance Julius snapping. Eli Garcia holding. The hold is down. The kick is up.
0: It is good.
1: And
0: wow.
1: It is good. So Victor Yenswete with his second field goal of the night, this one being a 31-yarder, puts the Wolves up 41-0 with 5:35 left to go in the third quarter, and we'll be back.
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1: 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And Luther takes the kickoff, brings it up to the right hash, and it'll be brought down at about the 25-yard line. Carter Ellis, Xavier Torres, and Adrian Vandehever on the tackle for the Golden Wolves.
0: Every time Luther gets the ball in his hands, I get a little worried, especially on the kickoff, because he is quick, and he loves to – he doesn't necessarily love to run up the field. He likes to hit the side.
1: Oh, yeah. Yep, that's what we've seen in a couple of times that he has carried the ball to here from the line of scrimmage. And it looks like we have some new personnel in the ball game. It looks like number 6. And I know I have called his name a couple of times. Yep, Ben Estrada is taking over at the quarterback. Estrada keeps that one himself. He's going to run to the right side, and he'll be brought out of bounds by Eli Kelso. And Eli throws him down after he's already on the track. So two flags will come out on that one, and that is definitely a hit out of bounds against the Wolves.
0: I don't know if he was just kind of lost because they were spinning back and forth there, but yeah, the whistle was definitely blown. They should have released him out there because it looked like he almost fell on the track there.
1: Mm-hmm. Okay, and I was trying to see if I could see Davis somewhere on the sidelines because he is not in at quarterback. And as do you see him?
0: He is right there, right in front of us, right in front of the injury table that they have right there. He's got the pink.
1: Okay.
0: Head cover on.
1: So he doesn't even have his helmet on, and I'm curious as to why he might not be in the ballgame right now. All right. After that penalty, the unsportsmanlike against Dalhart, that will bring up a first down and 10 for the Cubs, trailing the Wolves 41-0 with 5:21 left to go in the third quarter. The ball on the Cubs' own 37-yard line. Estrada throws a quick to number 14, Luther, and he breaks a couple of tackles before he is forced out of bounds. And that will be, it looks like, Justin Beatty, who was the lineman all the way down the field to help force him out of bounds. Yeah, and then Adrian Vandenhever finishes off the job. But Luther, you had just said that it scares you a little bit.
0: Every
1: when
0: time he gets the ball.
1: You had just said that.
0: He was dancing around and made us break. He broke three tackles and then was just up the sideline. I mean, he is a athlete.
1: Another first and 10 for the Cubs. Estrada takes a snap. He's going to hand this off to Soto. And that tackle is going to be made before he can even get to the line of scrimmage. That is Martin Salgado, our center, who doesn't normally play defense, getting a little playing time and making a great tackle.
0: You know, it's always fun if you're strictly. I mean, his position is so important.
1: Yeah. Not Ashton's position again.
0: But to be able to go out there and play some defense, something that you're normally not allowed to do, it is fun. It is fun.
1: That is going to be a loss of 3 on the play for the Cubs. That'll bring up second down and 13, ball on the Golden Wolves 48-yard line. Estrada goes another quick to Luther, and this time there were 4 Golden Wolves that surrounded him. He's going to be brought out of bounds by Adrian Vandenhever, but Bay was over there. Cole James was over there. Jacob was over there. Just a bunch of Golden Wolves over there at that time. They were not going to try to let Luther escape again.
0: Nope, not after what he just did. I mean, everyone is just going to be keeping their eyes on him for sure. I don't know what they need to do to stop the pressure from Dalhart here. Maybe punt, make him step back a couple more yards, because I mean, as soon as the ball gets in his hand, he has someone in his face every time.
1: Right. It's going to be third down and 16, ball at the 49. Estrada in the gun with Luther in the backfield. High snap. He's able to bring it down. But he is sacked by Martin Salgado. He fumbles at the when he's hit, but it is going to be recovered by Luther. And now their backup quarterback Estrada is limping around out there.
0: I mean, he has been hit almost every play.
1: And Martin, again, we just said, he just got in there to play a little bit of defense in his second big play of the possession.
0: And he, yep.
1: Okay, it's fourth down and 28, so Luther will be back to punt. Bay Joe at the 35-yard line of the Wolves, ready to receive this punt. And a little conversation going on here on the near sidelines between the official and the referee. And the...
8: They had to call a timeout.
1: Okay, now they're going to take a timeout. So we will take one, too, and we'll be back.
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0: It did look like they were coming in with number four with to go do the punt, but he took his helmet back off and walked back off the field.
1: Yeah, I'm not sure what's going on with him. It looks like Dalhart's ready to come out of this timeout. Brownfield still in the huddle. I think, Ashton, they're having some personnel issues, maybe.
0: They've lost some people here, and they have some new faces in, and no one's quite sure on what to do on a punt.
1: Yep.
0: I mean, it is, it's one of those things. I mean, you see it all throughout the year. Someone forgets to run out there. It's just one of
1: always
0: those.
1: On punt, I feel like. Always.
0: Yeah, I don't know what it is. So when you're having to switch people in and out and they have to relearn it, it is kind of tough. But it looks like they're going to do a little quick punt like they have been before they were actually in a punt formation deep back.
1: Well, and you saw the coaches counting helmets out there in the huddle, telling people where to go. So just some personnel issues here for the Cubs. Bejo is now at about the 49-yard line. And flags all over the place on this one. And did they jump, Ash, or did we?
0: It was so close. I'm going to guess that it's on Dalhart. Yep, it is going to be on. No.
1: Number 52 is responding like maybe he's the guilty party.
0: And they did move it back, so it was on Brownfield there, and I'm not quite sure on what happened.
1: Okay, and they are now at 4th and 33. The ball is at the 32-yard line. Luther drops back to punt. No one back for the Golden Wolves. And best punt of the night by Luther so far. This one's going to take a Cubs bounce, and it will be downed at the 34-yard line of the Golden Wolves, and that's where the Golden Wolves will take over. 1:44 left to go in the third quarter. Dalhart leads 41-0. I would suspect we run the ball a lot.
0: Yeah, I'm going to guess that we're not really going to throw very much. At the end of the game here, we're going to try to run the clock out and get this over with. I mean, even Brownfield, they were running the ball. They didn't really even try to throw.
1: Right,
0: their throws were quick throws, but they only threw it once on that possession there, and they just run the ball.
1: And it looks like Grant Wagner will take over at quarterback for the Golden Wolves. Adrian Vandeheever in the backfield with him. He's going to fake the handoff to Ramos and keep it himself, and he'll pick up about 8 or 9 on the play.
0: Good run. You could see the offensive line really broke open a hole for him right there. I saw a lot of Brownfield's defensive linemen's backs facing us. So they really sealed that hole off and just allowed him to just run up, and where he made contact was in the second level against the linebackers.
1: You know, Grant likes to run. He likes to keep it and run with it. The few times he's been in, that's exactly what he's done. And he did pick up a first down on that play. This handoff goes to Adrian Vandeheever, and he'll pick up about 4. That last Golden Wolves first down was brought to you by Jack's Express Laundry. Kathy and Jack Kelso are proud to support the Wolves this season. So Vandeheever's got about 4 yards on that carry. That brings up 2nd and 6, ball on the 48. Grant with a little pass to Ramos. Ramos breaks a tackle, and he will bring it up to the 45. And Ramos keeps his feet moving for another 4 yards. And he is going to carry that one to the 41-yard line and pick up another Golden Wolf first down, and a great run after the catch by Ramos.
0: I mean, very impressive. I mean, he did not stop moving his feet. They just kept pumping. And because of that, he was able to sling off that first defender that was on his back and really kind of wiggle his way up and get some more yards for the first down.
1: Adrian in the backfield with Grant. Grant in the shotgun. He's going to keep this one. And Grant with a little hole to the right side, and Grant Wagner picks up a first down and again keeps his feet running. After the initial point of contact, Grant picked up about 6 more yards.
0: I don't think I've ever seen anybody start to backpedal and get yards moving forward. I mean, he was
1: about 6.
0: Yeah, he was pushing back. That defender was facing him, and he just was backpedaling and picking up 6 more yards. That was a really good run. Very impressive.
1: All right, that does it for 3 quarters of play here in Brownfield. Dalhart leads 41-0. We'll be back for the 4th.
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1: Okay, both teams marching to the other side of the field to start the fourth quarter of play. Dalhart leading 41-0. Ball is on the 25-yard line of the Cubs. Grant Wagner now in at quarterback, and Grant's had himself a couple of good runs here on this possession.
14: Yes, and, you know, I can't tell. I mean, our offensive line looks like we might have some new faces in there. I can't really tell.
1: I think that we still have the starting line.
14: We have the starting line in there. Okay. We are just pushing them around. I was going to be very surprised saying that if we have some new faces in there, but no, it does. You are correct.
1: Logan Welch joins Vandenhever and Wagner in the backfield. Wagner throws a little screen pass to Vandenhever. No gain there. As a matter of fact, it's probably a loss of about two on that play.
14: Yeah, that is the downside if you do keep pumping your feet and you're getting pushed back. I mean, there were two defensive players on him, and he kept fighting.
1: He did.
14: I like that, but at some point, if you're going to be getting pushed back like that, you got to fall down.
1: Going to bring up second down and 12. Andrew Ramos and Vandenhever. Logan Welch goes in motion, fakes a handoff to Welch. Grant will keep this one himself. And Soto just had a hold of Grant pretty much the whole time he was running and finally brings him down. It'll be about a loss of two on that one. Also, should bring up about third down and 14 for the Wolves.
14: Luther did come in there at the end of that play as he was falling and kind of clotheslined him a little bit. It was a little scary. He hit him kind of high. He fell down pretty hard.
1: Wagner and Vandenhever in the backfield. Up top, we have Ellis, Ramos, and Welch. Vandenhever with a great run. Being patient, kind of followed his blockers on that. And he'll get some yardage made up on that.
14: I can't tell if Brownfield has kind of switched up their defensive front here. They might have taken a defensive lineman out and pushed him out to the edge here because it looks like they got a pretty big gap in between a nose guard.
1: Fake to Vandenhever, a quick screen pass to Ramos on fourth down, and Ramos will pick up about two. And that is going to be number 52 that comes in there and kind of cleans Ramos' clock, huh?
14: Cleaned it up. He was kind of sitting there. So the defensive player had his legs wrapped up, and he was just kind of standing straight up. And then that player came in and just hit him hard.
1: That was Elijah Ruiz, and that was not enough for Golden Wolves' first down. So that ball will go over on downs to the Cubs. 10-10 left to go in the ballgame. 41-0, Dalhart leads. And now some new faces in on defense. Down linemen, Justin Beatty, Jose Vasquez, Evan Badillo, and Ulysses Davila. The linebackers, Carter Ellis, Andrew Ramos, Chance Julius, Adrian Vandenhever. The corners, Logan Welch and Dylan Bowers, and Grant Wagner is the safety for the Golden Wolves. Looks like Estrada will remain the quarterback for the Cubs. Soto in the backfield with Estrada. Ball placed on the 19-yard line. He will fake the handoff and keep it himself. And there was a tackle missed and another one. Estrada is going to take it down the left sidelines all the way into the end zone for a Brownfield Cub touchdown. And that was about an 81-yard run
14: for
1: Estrada. I guess it was.
14: That was really long. He just had that open hole right there on the left side of the field and found the seam down the sideline. And
0: you know, he looked like he was running for his life. He wanted that score. He needed that score. And a great run by him. And, you know, we had a couple close calls. Chance Julius jumped out and tried to hit his legs, but just was a little bit too far. And then after that, he was just gone.
1: Well, yeah, once he got out there, he showed some speed, and we couldn't catch him.
0: Absolutely.
1: And what is this? Is
0: swinging
1: this
0: gate. Swinging gate?
1: The swinging
0: gate. And they're going to go back to kick field goal.
1: Oh, just like your glory days, huh, Ash? Now, Estrada, that just made that 81-yard run, is now having to kick the extra point.
0: And
1: that is going to be blocked by Carter Ellis. Estrada picks it up, but Dylan Bowers is able to get him down at about the 3.
0: I thought that was going to be all him. I mean, running down the ball, you know he's tired.
1: Oh, you know he is.
0: He's so tired. Dalhart had blocked that field goal, and he ended up picking that.

0: 9:43 left to go in the ballgame. Brett Alvers will be back deep, joined by Cito and Bejo. Bejo's number 18 jersey throws me off just for a second. Yeah.
1: Me too.
0: Like I'm delayed in saying who he is.
1: At this point, you see him in his body size and how he dances out there on the field. You know exactly who it is.
0: True story.
1: It's like you don't really need the number.
0: That will give it away. All right, and Estrada's not going to kick this one off.
1: No, it's going to be Luther.
0: Luther ready to kick. This one is up, and it's short. And that will be fielded by Eli Garcia. Eli runs to the left sidelines where he'll be pushed out at about the, looks like 42, 43-yard line.
1: Yep, he's actually got two returns on under his belt on this in this game right there. They're kind of just squibbing it, keeping the ball low, hoping for a good bounce on their end to go over ahead or anything like that. But
0: they don't want Brett or Cito to return the football.
1: No, nobody in our backfield do they want running that ball.
0: All right, Grant Wagner comes back out as the quarterback. Jacob Olvera will join him in the backfield. Logan Welch and Cole James will be twins to this near side here. And Bejo will be the other wide out. Grant takes the snap, and he takes it to the left side. Picks up about 6 yards on the carry. He is just not afraid to run the football.
1: No, he's not, which is very surprising. I mean, he is not the biggest, but I mean, he runs with a lot of heart.
0: He sure does. And he picks up about 6, brings up second down. And 4 for the Wolves. Jacob and Grant in the backfield, joined by Eli Kelso. Up to this near side, Dylan Bowers and Logan Welch. Far side receiver is Cole James. And Grant's going to hand this one off to Eli Kelso. And Eli will pick up a Golden Wolves first down. And it will be appropriate to say that this first down is being brought to you by Jack's Express Laundry. Kathy and Jack Kelso are proud to support the Wolves this season. So a first down pickup for the Golden Wolves places the ball on the 47-yard line. They are now in brownfield territory. Grant and Adrian Vandehever in the backfield. Grant starts towards the middle, makes a decision, cuts it up left, and it was a good decision because he picks up about 8 yards on that carry.
1: Yeah, good call. It was. You could tell whoever the running back was, I did not see the number on there, was blocking his guy out and then almost got a holding call on him because when he did bounce around to the outside, he was still holding on to that jersey.
0: Yeah.
1: He was not aware he was going to make that move.
0: I don't know that he was supposed to. He just saw something. Mm-hmm. Second and 3, Vandehever picks up about a yard or so on the carry. And this should be a third down and about 1-2.
1: Yep.
0: Looks like third down and about 2 from where the official spotted the football. Ball is on the Cubs' 42-yard line. Adrian and Eli Kelso in the backfield with Grant. Wideouts are Cole James and Dylan Bowers. It is third down and 3 is what they have it marked as. Delhart leads 41-6. Grant's going to fake the handoff to Eli, and he'll pick up the first down, I think. I thought he picked it up before he got, yeah, and he did. They'll say move the chain, so that'll keep the clock running. We are just under 7, 41-6. Delhart in the lead. And this is about the time that you would think that we start letting the play clock run down,
1: yep.
0: You know, letting the game clock run down and kind of trying to get this game over with. It is a 3.5-hour drive home, as a matter of fact.
1: Well, for some of us.
0: Oh, that's true. Eli Kelso gets the ball, and he will take it up the left-hand side, and he escapes a tackle with the help of the offensive guard, J.J. Howard, and he's able to pick up about 3 yards after I thought they had him stopped.
1: Well, they have been tackling so high up on our guys, and since we are so good at keeping our feet moving and driving, they're not able to go down.
0: Yeah.
1: So we're able to get an extra 4 yards.
0: And Vandehever picks up the first down easily, and I thought he had one to miss right there.

0: and he would have been in the end zone. But a great run by Adrian Vandenhuber picks up the first down.
1: It happens so fast. I mean, we have two running backs in the backfield. Sometimes it catches me off guard. I don't know who he hands the ball to or if he's keeping it. Because as soon as it's done, I mean, all our running backs, they hit the hole so fast. It always catches me off guard. But great run by him.
0: The ball is going to be spotted on... Oh, they got an unsportsmanlike. I wonder what they did. Oh, okay, a late hit by the Cubs, and that's going to march the Golden Wolves down to about the 9-yard line. It will be first and goal for Dalhart. Grant with Eli Kelso and Adrian Vandenhuber in the backfield. Your wideouts to this near side is Dylan Bowers. Cole James to the far side. This handoff goes to Kelso. And Kelso was trying to be patient and let something develop on that play. But Luther snuffed that out and was able to tackle him for, I believe, no loss on the play.
1: Looks like a gain.
0: Gain, yeah.
1: Gain of four. Gain of three on there. It did look a little strange. Yeah, it was just taking so long for that play to develop out there. I didn't really know what was happening.
0: All right, Grant keeps it himself on the second down. He goes to the left side, cuts it back right, and Grant Wagner is in for the Dalhart Golden Wolf touchdown. What a great job by Grant. Did you see how he ran to the left, saw nothing there, cut it back to the right, and found the hole and was able to score? Now, that is a reason to smile. 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
1: Yeah, great way to let the play kind of develop. And, I mean, he didn't see anything happen. He had the eyes to look over to the other side, see a hole, and hit the hole hard.
0: Victorian Suete's extra point is good, and that puts Dalhart up 48-6 here in Brownfield. We'll send it back to the station for 30, and we'll be back.
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0: Welcome back. Dalhart goes up 48-6 with 5:19 left to go in the ball game. 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They are ready for any job. All right, it looks like number three, TJ Vasquez, number seven, Jason Stell, and Luther are back deep to field this kickoff. Inzuete's kickoff is fielded at about the 20-yard line. He'll take it to the right-hand side, breaks a couple of tackles, and not a bad return. Ball is going to be marked at about the 35-yard line.
1: Yeah, just some good blocking by the Cubs there on that kickoff return. The hole kind of opened up just enough for him to go. We had great outside containment coming down the field, so he couldn't really break to the outside like they have been wanting to during this game. So he kind of just hit it up the middle and found a hole. I mean, it's just some good blocking by them, but we were able to get him out of bounds.
0: Yep, and then ball spotted at the 35, and it looks like Davis will go back in.
1: I did see he was messing with a band, so he might have just had a little problem with his shoulder because it looked like he was kind of stretching it out and moving some stuff around.
0: All right. Estrada, the one that was the backup quarterback and had the 81-yard touchdown, is going to be the wideout up top here for the Cubs. Soto will be in the backfield. And another, looks like, personnel issue. The snap, Soto takes the handoff, And he gets it to the outside. He just broke a couple of tackles inside there. It looked like the defensive line had him contained, and then he kind of made his way out and to the right side.
1: He is kind of smaller, so, I mean, he kind of, like, hid inside the pile there and kind of just broke out. I thought he was going to be down.
0: I thought he was down, too, and then all of a sudden he's running up the right sideline. Chance Julius with the tackle for the Golden Wolves, and that's almost a touchdown-saving tackle, I feel like, by Julius.
1: It was, because he saw green, just like the other one when he had the 80-yard run.
0: Okay, first and 10 ball on the 48-yard line, still in their own territory. Soto gets the handoff again. He's being chased by Ramos, and this will be Brock Besner and Andrew Ramos who tackle him about the time he gets back to the line of scrimmage. So no gain there for the Cubs. Brings up second down and 10. Ulysses Davila helping out there on the tackle for the Golden Wolves. 3:33 left to go in the ball game. Dalhart leads 48-6. Davis looks to the sideline, gets the call from the coach. He'll be joined in the backfield by Luther. Ball still in Cub territory. It is still spotted at the 48-yard line. Davis in the gun. Takes the snap, hands it off to Luther. Luther looks to break a couple of tackles, but who is that? That is Martin Salgado, and he just held on for dear life. No, he was not.
1: He was kind of dragged just a little bit, but it wrapped him up just enough to where it could spin him because he was holding on to it around his knee section there, and he was not letting it go.
0: Martin was basically on the ground on his back, just holding on for dear life. And, Martin, that's the third time we have called his name here in this second half on defense. He's doing a great job. Third down and 9 for the Cubs. 2.5 left in this one. Dalhart leads 48-6. Davis with Luther beside him in the backfield. Davis takes the snap. He drops back to pass. He's going to go deep. And this ball is deflected by Brock Besner, but it was almost deflected into the hands of another one of the Cubs players.
1: They went to swat it down, and it kind of got a little air underneath it. And number 7, I think if he would have dove, he would have caught that ball. That was really close.
0: It was close. And that incompletion brings up 4th down and 9 for the Cubs from their own 49-yard line. 2:11 left to play in the game, and I believe they're going to go for it. Ashes is probably some of the best field position they've had.
1: They have been moving the ball a lot better right now than they have all game, that is for sure.
0: Davis looks to the sidelines. He's joined by Luther. We've got twins up top, and Davis takes the snap. He gets the ball to Estrada, but that'll be about 6 yards. Yeah, about 6 yards short of the first down. And really, I think Estrada was aware of the marker and tried to be where it was at, but he had to come back to it just to make a play on that. All right, it is the 2-minute timeout. Dalhart leads 48-6. We'll send it to the station. We'll be back.
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0: Welcome back. There is 2 minutes left to play in this ball game. Dalhart leads 48-6, and the Cubs just turned the ball over on down. So it is 1st down and 10 ball at the Cubs' 49-yard line. Grant in at the quarterback. Logan Welch goes in motion. Grant's going to keep it himself. Grant picks up enough for a 1st down. And I was going to say he got a couple more yards, and then they knocked him back to about the first down marker.
1: Yeah, they got him sitting down right there. Their defensive lineman, I noticed, really bit on the fake handoff there.
0: They did. You're right.
1: His back was completely turned, and then we were able to just run right behind him off his butt pad right there and got those extra yards.
0: Okay, so first and 10, ball is at the 39, and that first down was brought to you by Jack's Express Laundry. Kathy and Jack Kelso are proud to support the Wolves this season. All right, Grant is joined by Eli Kelso and Adrian Vandeheever in the backfield, and Grant will take a knee with 1 minute left in this ball game. So the Wolves will stay in victory formation. They will be able to down it for probably two more plays. What, we're about 11 seconds behind the play clock here.
1: No, I think they should be able to do one more. The play clock goes to 40 seconds, and we can go ahead and hike it now, and that will be game.
0: All right, and Wagner takes a snap, and he'll take another knee. And I believe that is going to do it. The clock will expire here in about 20 more seconds, and the Golden Wolves have won their first game in district play by a score of 48-6 over the Brownfield Cubs. Ash and I'll send it to the station. We'll be back with some final stats.
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0: Welcome back to Brownfield, where the Dalhart Golden Wolves are victorious over the Cubs by a score of 48-6 to open district play with a win. And Ashton has some final game stats for us.
1: So we're just going to break down the total game. So in the first quarter, Andrew Ramos had two rushing touchdowns. First one was about 10 yards, and then the second one was a six-yard run. We had a safety in the first quarter there. Quarterback had an intentional grounding, but he was in the end zone when he did that, so that is a Dalhart safety. So we got the 2 points off of that. In the second quarter, Andrew Ramos had another rushing touchdown, another 6 yards. He was doing really well for us in the red zone there. Victor had a 26-yard field goal in the second quarter, and then we had a pass to Cito, which is a 23-yard pass for a touchdown. In the third quarter, Brett Alvarez had a 38-yard run. It was a touchdown. We also followed that up with a 31-yard field goal from Victor, doing really good kicking. I think his kicking has been really good this year. And then in the fourth quarter, Grant Wagner had about a 6-yard touchdown run to end the game. And that was the last time we scored. Now, the Cubs did have an 81-yard run that scored a touchdown, and that was what they came off with. And a crazy run. I don't think I've seen anybody run that far in a long time.
0: Not on our defense.
1: Not on our defense. Absolutely not. Yeah.
0: Okay, so that does it for the stats, and Delhart goes to 1-0 in district play, 6-1 overall. Brownfield falls to 0-1 in district play and 1-6 overall. If you've been listening the whole game, you know that one of the Brownfield players had a pretty significant injury early on in the game and had to be taken off by ambulance, and we just send our prayers out to him. There is no update, but we just wish him well. The Golden Wolves are off next week. It is our bye week, and then the next we will be at home against Denver City. Volleyball plays a district game in Friona tomorrow and a home game on Tuesday, and Delhart Cross Country will be in Canyon. Okay, the Delhart Golden Wolves victorious by a score of 48-6 here in Brownfield. Andrew Ramos on top of things with three touchdowns. Victor Insuete hit two field goals. Logan Welch comes up big with two interceptions. Brett Alvarez, Grant Wagner, and Cito Luis De Leon all add points to the board. A great overall performance on offense and defense by the Golden Wolves. 48-6 is your final here in Brownfield. Okay, everyone, travel safe. Long trip home. Everyone, tune in tomorrow for Lady Wolves Volleyball. Have a great night.
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1: Oh, no, not the bees! Not the bees! 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
1: Okay, one, two, two and a half, two and a half. 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I got two and a half, two and a half, two and a half, two and a half, two and a half. Lady, will you make it three?

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1: 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This is the American Hit List, and it's on again. Thanks for coming along this week as we revisit the times when the greatest hits of all time were chart toppers. 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
1: Congratulations. What's up, my brother?
2: 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What are you two? 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
1: 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Thanks for coming along this week as we revisit the times when the greatest hits of all time were chart toppers. 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
0: The critics are raving about Jesse Torres every weekday here on KXIT. Here's what one had to say.
3: The shock factor is jaw-dropping and unexpected for sure. I've been terrified. I've been looking over my shoulders, head on a swivel, because that's my baby.

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0: Tune in for yet another morning show every Monday through Friday at 7 a.m. with Aaron Graves. 9 out of 10 critics agree it's a hit. As for that 10th critic...
1: Well, well, well, if it isn't Professor Know-It-All. It's not enough to want a cracker. You have to earn it.

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I heard about the accident. There's not much left to say. He wandered out in the middle of the freeway. It must have happened right away.

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1: 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This is the American Hit List, and it's on again. Thanks for coming along this week as we revisit the times when the greatest hits of all time were chart toppers. All aboard the Wayback Time War Machine, everybody. Computer on, please.
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1: Oh, no, not the bees! 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Ah!

0: 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The answer is simple.
1: 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Do all the talking and recording. Hit buttons. 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
1: Okay, one, two, two and a half, two and a half. 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I got two and a half, two and a half, two and a half, two and a half, two and a half. Lady, will you make it three?

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0: KXIT's request line is open for contests and requests at 244-0945. And we even understand you can get a little tongue-tied when you win.
1: Congratulations. What's up, my brother?
2: Hey, no, hold on. What are you two? What are you, them, there? What are you up to, buddy?

0: guys.
1: The state of Texas versus Juan and Mary Sanchez. The charge? Child abuse. For refusing to recognize their son as a girl.
2: Sounds insane, right? Well, Gina Hinojosa supports that assault on parental rights, and she believes schools should be able to transition children behind their parents' backs. Hinojosa even supports the radical idea of taxpayers funding sex change surgery for kids. But that's just the beginning. Gina Hinojosa supports allowing boys in girls' sports and in their locker rooms. It's gross, unfair, and harmful to girls. And what does Gina Hinojosa say about it? Listen to this.
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2: 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We cannot allow her to become governor of Texas.
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1: The state of Texas versus Juan and Mary Sanchez. The charge? Child abuse. For refusing to recognize their son as a girl.
2: Sounds insane, right? Well, Gina Hinojosa supports that assault on parental rights, and she believes schools should be able to transition children behind their parents' backs. Hinojosa even supports the radical idea of taxpayers funding sex change surgery for kids. But that's just the beginning. Gina Hinojosa supports allowing boys in girls' sports and in their locker rooms. It's gross, unfair, and harmful to girls. And what does Gina Hinojosa say about it? Listen to this.
3: I really don't understand how girls would be hurt by this. A threat to our little girls that doesn't exist.
2: Gina Hinojosa, radical, dangerous. We cannot allow her to become governor of Texas.
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1: The state of Texas versus Juan and Mary Sanchez. The charge? Child abuse. For refusing to recognize their son as a girl.
2: Sounds insane, right? 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Hinojosa even supports the radical idea of taxpayers funding sex change surgery for kids. But that's just the beginning. Gina Hinojosa supports allowing boys in girls' sports and in their locker rooms. It's gross, unfair, and harmful to girls. And what does Gina Hinojosa say about it? 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
3: I really don't understand how girls would be hurt by this. A threat to our little girls that doesn't exist.
2: Gina Hinojosa, radical, dangerous. 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
1: The state of Texas versus Juan and Mary Sanchez. The charge? Child abuse. For refusing to recognize their son as a girl.
2: Sounds insane, right? Well, Gina Hinojosa supports that assault on parental rights, and she believes schools should be able to transition children behind their parents' backs. Hinojosa even supports the radical idea of taxpayers funding sex change surgery for kids. But that's just the beginning. Gina Hinojosa supports allowing boys in girls' sports and in their locker rooms. It's gross, unfair, and harmful to girls. And what does Gina Hinojosa say about it? 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
2: Gina Hinojosa, radical, dangerous. We cannot allow her to become governor of Texas.
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6: The critics are raving about Jesse Torres every weekday here on KXIT. 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
9: The shock factor is jaw-dropping and unexpected for sure. I've been terrified. I've been looking over my shoulders, head on a swivel, because that's my baby.

0: 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Did you just find us? 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
1: Man, let me tell you something, brother. I drive back and forth, man, working over here in Dalhart, man. I just had to tell you, y'all guys kick butt.

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2: The state of Texas versus Juan and Mary Sanchez. The charge? Child abuse. For refusing to recognize their son as a girl.
3: 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Well, Gina Hinojosa supports that assault on parental rights, and she believes schools should be able to transition children behind their parents' backs. Hinojosa even supports the radical idea of taxpayers funding sex change surgery for kids. But that's just the beginning. Gina Hinojosa supports allowing boys in girls' sports and in their locker rooms. It's gross, unfair, and harmful to girls. And what does Gina Hinojosa say about it? Listen to this.
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3: Gina Hinojosa, radical, dangerous. We cannot allow her to become governor of Texas.
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0: tune in for yet another morning show every Monday through Friday at 7 a.m. with Aaron Graves. 9 out of 10 critics agree it's a hit. As for that 10th critic...
1: Well, well, well, if it isn't Professor Know-It-All, it's not enough to want a cracker. You have to earn it.

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1: Well, all things considered, we have a pretty nice weekend weather forecast. Temperatures aren't going to change much. Looks like we'll be waking up in the 50s and then ending up in the 80s for the afternoon, just gradually picking up a little more wind. Mostly sunny today. Oh, the wind coming about 20, maybe 25. We'll see a high today, all right, about 84 degrees or so. Then mostly clear tonight. The temperatures cruise back down to the mid-50s. And tomorrow, the wind up a little bit, maybe gusting 30. We'll still be in the low to mid-80s. 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
1: 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This is the American Hit List, and it's on again. Thanks for coming along this week as we revisit the times when the greatest hits of all time were chart toppers. 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

0: The state of Texas versus Juan and Mary Sanchez. The charge? Child abuse. For refusing to recognize their son as a girl.
1: Sounds insane, right? Well, Gina Hinojosa supports that assault on parental rights, and she believes schools should be able to transition children behind their parents' backs. Hinojosa even supports the radical idea of taxpayers funding sex change surgery for kids. But that's just the beginning. Gina Hinojosa supports allowing boys in girls' sports and in their locker rooms. It's gross, unfair, and harmful to girls. And what does Gina Hinojosa say about it? Listen to this.
2: I really don't understand how girls would be hurt by this. A threat to our little girls that doesn't exist.
1: Gina Hinojosa, radical, dangerous. We cannot allow her to become governor of Texas.
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0: All rise.
1: The state of Texas versus Juan and Mary Sanchez. The charge? Child abuse. For refusing to recognize their son as a girl.
2: Sounds insane, right? Well, Gina Hinojosa supports that assault on parental rights, and she believes schools should be able to transition children behind their parents' backs. Hinojosa even supports the radical idea of taxpayers funding sex change surgery for kids. But that's just the beginning. Gina Hinojosa supports allowing boys in girls' sports and in their locker rooms. It's gross, unfair, and harmful to girls. And what does Gina Hinojosa say about it? Listen to this.
3: I really don't understand how girls would be hurt by this. A threat to our little girls that doesn't exist.
2: Gina Hinojosa, radical, dangerous. We cannot allow her to become governor of Texas.
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1: Well, all things considered, we have a pretty nice weekend weather forecast. Temperatures aren't going to change much. Looks like we'll be waking up in the 50s and then ending up in the 80s for the afternoon, just gradually picking up a little more wind. Mostly sunny today. Oh, the wind coming about 20, maybe 25. We'll see a high today, all right, about 84 degrees or so. Then mostly clear tonight. The temperatures cruise back down to the mid-50s. And tomorrow, the wind up a little bit, maybe gusting 30. We'll still be in the low to mid-80s. 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

0: The state of Texas versus Juan and Mary Sanchez. The charge? Child abuse. For refusing to recognize their son as a girl.
1: Sounds insane, right? Well, Gina Hinojosa supports that assault on parental rights, and she believes schools should be able to transition children behind their parents' backs. Hinojosa even supports the radical idea of taxpayers funding sex change surgery for kids. But that's just the beginning. Gina Hinojosa supports allowing boys in girls' sports and in their locker rooms. It's gross, unfair, and harmful to girls. And what does Gina Hinojosa say about it? Listen to this.
2: I really don't understand how girls would be hurt by this. A threat to our little girls that doesn't exist.
1: Gina Hinojosa, radical, dangerous. We cannot allow her to become governor of Texas.
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4: Stand-up comedian Coy Edwards is coming to Dalhart.
5: Lady, what year did Blue pass away? That cat knows where the Ten Commandments are. You need to put some braces on that cat. Some dadgum, you know what I mean? Like a neck brace. That cat looks like it has a stroke every other hour.
4: He'll be performing October 24th at the Rita Blanca Coliseum starting at 7 p.m.
5: Having three daughters, here's just a few things I've learned. When you get up in the morning, check the emotional temperature of the household. Find out, who are we mad at today? Because last week it was David and Emily for some reason.
4: Coy Edwards is an American film director, screenwriter, and stand-up comedian, best known for directing, co-writing, and voice acting in Hoodwinked and Hoodwinked 2.
5: I don't investigate noises. I don't investigate nothing like that. I don't want nothing to do with it. If you run, I'm running. 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If you start running, I'm going to start running. I don't care what you're running about. If you move at a quick pace, I move at a quick pace.
4: Tickets are available on the Chamber website, dalhart.org, under the Events Calendar tab.
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1: Well, all things considered, we have a pretty nice weekend weather forecast. Temperatures aren't going to change much. Looks like we'll be waking up in the 50s and then ending up in the 80s for the afternoon, just gradually picking up a little more wind. Mostly sunny today. Oh, the wind coming about 20, maybe 25. We'll see a high today, all right, about 84 degrees or so. Then mostly clear tonight. The temperatures cruise back down to the mid-50s. And tomorrow, the wind up a little bit, maybe gusting 30. We'll still be in the low to mid-80s. 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

0: Tyrone Davis turning back the hands of time, just like we do on the American Hit List every single week. 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
1: The long-anticipated Freedom March from Selma to Alabama's capital of Montgomery finally gets underway as Dr. Martin Luther King addresses the crowd at the starting point. Twice before, the marchers had been turned back by state troopers. Now they march with the protection of federalized National Guard units and regular troops.

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7: The state of Texas versus Juan and Mary Sanchez. The charge? Child abuse. For refusing to recognize their son as a girl.
8: Sounds insane, right? Well, Gina Hinojosa supports that assault on parental rights, and she believes schools should be able to transition children behind their parents' backs. Hinojosa even supports the radical idea of taxpayers funding sex change surgery for kids. But that's just the beginning. Gina Hinojosa supports allowing boys in girls' sports and in their locker rooms. It's gross, unfair, and harmful to girls. And what does Gina Hinojosa say about it? 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
9: 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A threat to our little girls that doesn't exist.
8: Gina Hinojosa, radical, dangerous. We cannot allow her to become governor of Texas.
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13: Okay, one, two, two and a half, two and a half. Anybody make it three? I got two and a half, two and a half, two and a half, two and a half, two and a half. Lady, will you make it three?
14: 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American
0: Hit List. The time machine is docked in 1965, and the Lovin' Spoonful are bringing on the magic

0: On the American hit list, The Fortunes, which is how much it costs me to time travel in this high-maintenance futuristic time machine here every week. 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So right now, I'm asking for donations.
1: That is not advisable.
0: Quiet, Hallie. 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In the cup, people. 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

0: That's Redbone on the American Hit List, and Come and Get Your Love. 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
14: Hit List. This is the Gunner with you. Thanks for being here on the show where the past meets the present as the greatest oldies of all time are current on the chart once again. We have time warped to the year 1966. And on this program, time will let you

0: the Outsiders with Time Won't Let Me. Of course, you know that rule does not apply on this program. It is present day 1966. Hey, let's warm up the old tube here, see what's on television.
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4: 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Oh, and Lurch, you may have a few of them for your room.
5: 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They'll have a ball. Bats and ball. Rather clever, eh, Lurch?

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1: List. We live at a time of turbulence. 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
6: The state of Texas versus Juan and Mary Sanchez. The charge? Child abuse. For refusing to recognize their son as a girl.
7: Sounds insane, right? Well, Gina Hinojosa supports that assault on parental rights, and she believes schools should be able to transition children behind their parents' backs. Hinojosa even supports the radical idea of taxpayers funding sex change surgery for kids. But that's just the beginning. Gina Hinojosa supports allowing boys in girls' sports and in their locker rooms. It's gross, unfair, and harmful to girls. And what does Gina Hinojosa say about it? Listen to this.
8: I really don't understand how girls would be hurt by this. A threat to our little girls that doesn't exist.
7: Gina Hinojosa, radical, dangerous. We cannot allow her to become governor of Texas.
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0: is it, Holly?
1: 1971.
0: Ah, yes. A year the ladies are standing up for equal rights.
1: Correct.
0: Yeah, if my time history guide is correct, we should be able to catch Gloria Steinem from Ms. Magazine on television about now, who's at the forefront of this movement.
2: This is no simple reform. It really is a revolution.
0: Also at this time, a lot of ladies are experiencing that liberating feeling by burning their bras and tossing them into the trash. That could have hurt somebody.
3: I don't think so.
0: Meanwhile, on the radio here in 1971, Paul Revere and the Raiders are hitting hard with a song dedicated to the Cherokee Nation. Here's Mark Lindsay with the story.

Cat Stevens on the Peace Train and on the hit list for 1971. We got one more from the 70s before we time warp back to the 60s. Stevie Wonder with his cover version of a Beatles song. Come on, work out a scream for me, Stevie.

0: Your time travel itinerary on the American Hit List is being worked out as I speak. Someone needs to learn to fold a map. Soon, the 1960s will be in your face again. Please stand by. Not there, over there.
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6: Well, all things considered, we have a pretty nice weekend weather forecast. Temperatures aren't going to change much. Looks like we'll be waking up in the 50s and then ending up in the 80s for the afternoon, just gradually picking up a little more wind. Mostly sunny today. Oh, the wind coming about 20, maybe 25. We'll see a high today. All right, about 84 degrees or so. Then mostly clear tonight. The temperatures cruise back down to the mid-50s, and tomorrow the wind up a little bit, maybe gusting 30. We'll still be in the low to mid-80s. 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
0: And that's the dirt on Touch Me. Moving on from soil to blood, sweat, and tears now, as we have a singing star in the Time Warp with us. Here you go, David, if you would. Read this for me.
2: 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Right now, I'd like to sing you our latest song, You Made Me So Very Happy.

0: 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More of the greatest hits of the 60s and 70s in a moment. 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
10: The state of Texas versus Juan and Mary Sanchez. The charge? Child abuse. For refusing to recognize their son as a girl.
11: Sounds insane, right? Well, Gina Hinojosa supports that assault on parental rights, and she believes schools should be able to transition children behind their parents' backs. Hinojosa even supports the radical idea of taxpayers funding sex change surgery for kids. But that's just the beginning. Gina Hinojosa supports allowing boys in girls' sports and in their locker rooms. It's gross, unfair, and harmful to girls. And what does Gina Hinojosa say about it? Listen to this.
12: I really don't understand how girls would be hurt by this. A threat to our little girls that doesn't exist.
11: Gina Hinojosa, radical, dangerous. We cannot allow her to become governor of Texas.
13: Political ad paid for by Texans for Greg Abbott.

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0: Name of that song for Betty Everett there is the Shoop Shoop song. How many of you thought it was called It's In His Kiss? No, it's a Shoop Shoop song. See there? Nobody can say the American Hit List is not an educational program. Is that not correct, Holly?
1: Oh, sure.
0: Yeah, moving on. All right, the Beach Boys are on fire in this year in 1964. Double shot of the boys. Don't worry, I'm shooting blanks.

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8: The state of Texas versus Juan and Mary Sanchez. The charge? Child abuse. For refusing to recognize their son as a girl.
9: Sounds insane, right? Well, Gina Hinojosa supports that assault on parental rights, and she believes schools should be able to transition children behind their parents' backs. Hinojosa even supports the radical idea of taxpayers funding sex change surgery for kids. But that's just the beginning. Gina Hinojosa supports allowing boys in girls' sports and in their locker rooms. It's gross, unfair, and harmful to girls. And what does Gina Hinojosa say about it? Listen to this.
10: 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A threat to our little girls that doesn't exist.
9: Gina Hinojosa, radical, dangerous. We cannot allow her to become governor of Texas.
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0: The show that gets right down on the shag carpet with you. Low down from Boz Gags, now on the Hit List.

Eric Clapton on the American Hit List, and After Midnight, we're going to let it all hang down. Easy now. Mamas and papas are doing some dreaming about California. Hey, come on, guys. Wake up, guys. You got to sing now.

0: More of the greatest hits of the 60s and 70s are forthcoming on the American Hit List. 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
5: Well, all things considered, we have a pretty nice weekend weather forecast. Temperatures aren't going to change much. Looks like we'll be waking up in the 50s and then ending up in the 80s for the afternoon, just gradually picking up a little more wind. Mostly sunny today. Oh, the wind coming about 20, maybe 25. We'll see a high today. All right, about 84 degrees or so. Then mostly clear tonight. The temperatures cruise back down to the mid-50s, and tomorrow the wind up a little bit, maybe gusting 30. We'll still be in the low to mid-80s. News Channel 10, I'm Doppler Dave for KXIT.
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9: The state of Texas versus Juan and Mary Sanchez. The charge? Child abuse. For refusing to recognize their son as a girl.
10: Sounds insane, right? Well, Gina Hinojosa supports that assault on parental rights, and she believes schools should be able to transition children behind their parents' backs. Hinojosa even supports the radical idea of taxpayers funding sex change surgery for kids. But that's just the beginning. Gina Hinojosa supports allowing boys in girls' sports and in their locker rooms. It's gross, unfair, and harmful to girls. And what does Gina Hinojosa say about it? Listen to this.
11: I really don't understand how girls would be hurt by this. A threat to our little girls that doesn't exist.
10: Gina Hinojosa, radical, dangerous. We cannot allow her to become governor of Texas.
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13: 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Community news. Sports. We are the Pulse. 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
14: Crank it up, Jethro.

On the American hit list, the four tops. Let's top it off with a tank of gas. Rev it up. Head out on the Ventura Highway one time with America. Wait a second. Let me find a blade of grass to chew on here. Yep, we're ready now. Here we go.

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7: The shock factor is jaw-dropping and unexpected for sure. 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I've been looking over my shoulders, head on a swivel, because that's my baby.
8: 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American
9: 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Hey, we're headed to San Jose on the hit list, where you can put 100 down, buy a car. I guess even in 68, you get what you pay for. Yeah. Leave the driving to Dionne Warwick now. Wear the seatbelts in this thing, please. Here comes the freeway.

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0: 1968 is the year that George Wallace is getting heckled by the hippies quite a bit. As Creedence Clearwater Revival provides the beat, let's flip on the tube and check out his reaction to this.
1: Come up here after I've completed my speech and I'll autograph your sandals for you. 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
9: 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I've been looking over my shoulders, head on a swivel, because that's my baby.
10: Amazing!

0: up for this week. 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
1: I'm going to be back with another trip to the past and the greatest hits of the 60s and 70s right here next week. Join me for it, won't you? I'll talk to you then. Have a good one.
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3: Well, all things considered, we have a pretty nice weekend weather forecast. Temperatures aren't going to change much. Looks like we'll be waking up in the 50s. And then ending up in the 80s for the afternoon, just gradually picking up a little more wind. Mostly sunny today. Oh, the wind coming about 20, maybe 25. We'll see a high today, all right, about 84 degrees or so. Then mostly clear tonight. The temperatures cruise back down to the mid-50s. And tomorrow, the wind up a little bit, maybe gusting 30. We'll still be in the low to mid-80s. News Channel 10, I'm Doppler Dave for KXIT.
4: Tune in for yet another morning show every Monday through Friday at 7 a.m. with Aaron Graves. 9 out of 10 critics agree it's a hit. As for that 10th critic...
5: Well, well, well, if it isn't Professor Know-It-All. It's not enough to want a cracker. You have to earn it.

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1: The state of Texas versus Juan and Mary Sanchez. The charge? Child abuse. For refusing to recognize their son as a girl.
2: Sounds insane, right? Well, Gina Hinojosa supports that assault on parental rights, and she believes schools should be able to transition children behind their parents' backs. Hinojosa even supports the radical idea of taxpayers funding sex change surgery for kids. But that's just the beginning. Gina Hinojosa supports allowing boys in girls' sports and in their locker rooms. It's gross, unfair, and harmful to girls. And what does Gina Hinojosa say about it? 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

0: for a taste of classic rock, the best in the 80s or even the 90s? Keep it right here to the Pulse. We'll keep you fed.
1: We have hungry people to feed. Can we expect some assistance in this regard?
2: Indeed we can.

0: All rise.
1: The state of Texas versus Juan and Mary Sanchez. The charge? Child abuse. For refusing to recognize their son as a girl.
2: Sounds insane, right? Well, Gina Hinojosa supports that assault on parental rights, and she believes schools should be able to transition children behind their parents' backs. Hinojosa even supports the radical idea of taxpayers funding sex change surgery for kids. But that's just the beginning. Gina Hinojosa supports allowing boys in girls' sports and in their locker rooms. It's gross, unfair, and harmful to girls. And what does Gina Hinojosa say about it? Listen to this.
3: I really don't understand how girls would be hurt by this. A threat to our little girls that doesn't exist.
2: Gina Hinojosa, radical, dangerous. We cannot allow her to become governor of Texas.
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0: It's time for Now Heart Volleyball. 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
1: Good afternoon and welcome to Freona, Texas. This is Jennifer Reed and I'm going to be by myself today, so bear with me. My partner in crime, Kathy, went to watch Tori Wintle, her daughter, coach her Prosper volleyball team this weekend, and Tori and company got a big win, so congratulations to them. The Lady Wolves are starting their second half of district play today with the Freona Squaws. They defeated Freona last time 3-1, so we look to start it off the second half of district with a victory here today. The freshman team defeated the Squaws in 2, and the JV team lost just a couple of minutes ago in 3. The Lady Wolves ended round 1 of district play with a 3-1 record. Their loss coming to Bushland, so a good showing by the Lady Wolves so far in the first half of district play. The Lady Wolves will face Bushland again on Tuesday in Dalhart after this game here today. We have about 33 seconds left until game time, so we'll send it back to the station for a couple of ads, and then we'll be back and ready to start.
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2: Where the Dalhart Lady Wolves are set to take on the Squaws in the first game of the second round of district action. The Lady Wolves defeated the Squaws in their first matchup in Dalhart 3-1. So we are currently going over the lineups, and we will give you the lineups for your Dalhart Lady Wolves. Number one, a senior, Caitlin Sunball. Number two, a junior, Jill Puga. Number three, the libero, is a senior, Addison Cornacheca. Number four, she's a sophomore, Audrey Hobbs. Number five, sophomore, Aubrey Ramirez. Number six, a senior, Kimberly Kitchen. Number seven is a junior, Olivia Rivera. Number eight, a freshman, Austin Lusk. Number nine, a senior, Rocky Alvarez. Number 10, a freshman, Kesley Ramirez. Number 11 is a freshman, Megan Smallwood. Number 12 is a senior, Joey Reed. Number 13 is a freshman, Kaylin Spear. And the Lady Wolves are coached by head coach Nicole Guidry and assisted by Grayson Habather and Abby Reed. Stat leaders for the Lady Wolves with digs. We have the libero, Addie Cornaseca. Assist is Caitlin Sunball. In kills, we have Joey Reed. And in aces, the other setter, Alira Rivera, are the stat leaders for the Golden Wolves. And I will try to do the best I can to keep stats today. It's dark up here at the top where we have to be in this gym. And I don't have my partner with me, so to try to watch stat and do play-by-play will be somewhat difficult, but I will do my best and try to get maybe a couple of stats I can get out to you after the end of game one. Last night was a crazy one in Brownfield. The Dalhart Golden Wolves defeat the Cubs by a score of 48-6. And in order to get everything ready for today, Coach Habather was able to keep the cheerleaders that play volleyball with her so they wouldn't have to travel so far. So everyone works together to make these weekends great and fun for Dalhart Wolves Athletics. And today we are in Friona. The down ref is checking the lineups for the girls. Dalhart with a 3-1 record in district play, the only loss being to the Bushland Lady Falcons. And I believe Friona defeated River Road in 3 the other night. So Friona's district record is 2-2, with their losses being to Dalhart and Bushland. Okay, the floor is set. Back to serve for the Lady Wolves. Actually, yep, we do have the serve. It's Alira Rivera. She's joined on the back row by Cambry Kitchens and Addie Cornaseca on the front row. At the middle is Audrey Hobbs. Austin Lusk and Caitlin Sunball will be the setter. And that serve is over. Their libero gets under it. They're just going to free ball this one over. Cambry's underneath it. Alira sets Caitlin on the left side. And Friona puts up a big block there. Dalhart is able to get it back up. But Caitlin will go long with that one. And that point will belong to the Squaws. Squaws take over the serve, leading 1-0. And the ball rolls way out of bounds. In this gym, there's a huge out of bounds on the home side. And that's where the ball rolled to. But number five has it, and she's back to serve. This serve goes to Cambry, back middle, and Cambry will shank it over to the home side. So that will be an ace for the Squaws, 2-0, Squaws lead. And I apologize for not having a roster for the Squaws. Number five, back to serve. She goes back to Cambry, to Addy, to Audrey Hobbs, who will just have to free the ball this one over. And the libero passes it back into the net, and somehow they pop it up, and their libero is able to go along with it. Addy Carnaseca gets a hand out, but she'll knock it out of bounds. 3-0, Friona in the lead. Number five still serving. This one back to Cambry, to Alira, sets Caitlin on the left side. And Friona's number 11 with a solo block back down on our side of the court. And Friona leads 4-0. Friona still with the serve. Number five serve goes back to Addy, to Alira, who sets Austin. Austin hits over the block. And the pass is going to be a pass back into the net, so that point will go to the Lady Wolves, their first point of the set, trailing Friona 1-4. Aubrey Ramirez and Kaylin Spear come in. Cambry and Austin get a break, and Aubrey Ramirez will serve for the Lady Wolves. There's the whistle. Here's the serve, and it looks like it's going to go in the net, but it just goes over the top of it. They get it back over. Audrey Hobbs hits into a block. Friona keeps this one in play. Alira sets Aubrey. She just pushes it on top of the block. They get underneath this. They set their left side, and she'll go into the net. Point Lady Wolves. 2-4, Lady Wolves trail. And there's the whistle for Aubrey's serve. This one goes to the back left. Not a very good pass. And then the second pass goes into the net for the Squaw. So an unforced error gives the Lady Wolves a point. 3-4 now the score. Lady Wolves still trail by one. Red serve is into the net, and we talked about last time that the Lady Wolves, their missed serves have been a problem here in district play, having 9 missed serves against River Road. Number 6 goes back to Aubrey. Alira sets Caitlin, and Caitlin is just going to push over the net, but that will be a point for the Lady Wolves. Audrey Hobbs back to serve. This one goes back middle. And they'll slam it down hard. She gets it to go through the block. And Aubrey Ramirez can't get this one popped up. That'll be a point for the Squaws. Squaws lead 6-4. Number 11 back to serve. Megan Smallwood comes in. And Audrey Hobbs goes to the bench. Serve back to Caitlin, to Alira. Alira sets Caitlin Spear on the right side. They'll get this one popped up, and they'll set their left side. She just pushes it over our block. Caitlin does the same. They're underneath it. Their middle gets it over, but it will go out of bounds, and that will be a point for the Lady Wolves. 5-6, Lady Wolves trail by a point. Joey comes in for Alira. Caitlin Sunball goes back to serve. Addy and Aubrey on the back row. Megan, Caitlin, and Joey up top. And this serve goes back middle to the libero. Their left side with a soft hit. Aubrey puts this one up. Not a good pass. Joey gets this one back over. They'll hit over the block. Aubrey digs this one up but into the net. So that will be a point for the Squaws. Squaws lead 5-7 and will take back over the serve. Number 2 to do the serving duties for Friona. That one is up, and it will be shanked back behind her by Aubrey Ramirez, and that ball was probably going out. but she tries to pop it up anyway. And it goes out of bounds. 5-8, Lady Wolves trail. Number two serve goes back to Addie, to Aubrey, to Caitlin, who just has to push this one over. They pop it up. They'll free ball it over. Aubrey to Caitlin sets Joey on the left side. And Joey goes line to get that one to drop in. Point, Lady Wolves. 8-6 now the score. Lady Wolves take over the serve. Cambry and Austin come in for Aubrey and Caitlin. Cambry whistle for the serve, and her serve goes back middle. It's a good pass by the Squaws. They'll be able to set their right side, and she goes cross on us, and nobody's there to pick that one up. 6-9. Fiona still with the lead. And I remember in Dalhart, this number 9, she served for quite a while. That one to Cambry, to Joey, sets Megan. And Megan's will be popped up by the libero. And they're going to try to hit this from the left side over the block. And she goes long trying to get that one over the block. Audrey Hobbs comes in. Addison Carnaseca back to serve. A great serve by Addison. They'll get this one up. They'll set their left side. Cambry with a big dig. Caitlin sets Joey. Not a good set. They'll just have to free ball this one over. We'll set Audrey Hobbs in the middle, and Hobbs goes long. That'll be a Fiona point. Fiona leading 7-10. The libero back to serve for the Squaws. Nice little jump serve goes back to Addie, to Caitlin. It's going to set Joey on the right side, and Joey will get that one to go down from the right side. Point, Lady Wolves, 8-10. Alira comes in to go back to serve. And Joey gets a rest. 8-10 is the score. Alira with a great serve. They will be able to keep this one in play, but they'll have to free ball that one over. Back to Cambry, to Alira, to Caitlin. And Caitlin hits it into a block, but it's going to drop on their side. So that will be a point for the Lady Wolves. 10-9 now the score. Alira with another great serve. It's a pass back. Caitlin to Addie. Addie sets Caitlin. And they're going to call a back row attack. So Addie is the defensive specialist. They're going to say she can't set that. And Guidry's arguing this, but she's going to give the call. And the point to the Squaws. Guidry will send Caitlin, her captain, back over to see what's going on. And the up official is explaining it to Caitlin. And the Lady Wolves would have pulled to within one with that point, but they give the point to the Squaws to make the score 9-11. Caitlin comes and tells Guidry the explanation. The point stays with the Squaws, and here we go. Number 5 serve goes to Cambry, to Alira. That's Audrey. Audrey just tips it over. They'll push it back on the second pass. We'll set Audrey again in the middle, and Audrey will get this one to go down. Point for the Lady Wolves. And a great job by Alira. She just kept beating Audrey until finally she got them off their toes and got one to go down. Aubrey and Kaylin come in. Cambry and Austin to the bench. And Aubrey serves, skims the net, which makes it a good one. We're going to set Kaylin Spears. She just pushes it over. Their libero pops it up. They'll free ball it over on the second attempt. Kaylin back over. They set middle. She hits into the block of Audrey and Caitlin. They'll free ball this one over. Caitlin sets Audrey. Their libero digs this one up. They'll set their left side. Audrey with a dig. We set Caitlin again, and she'll catch their libero off guard. And that will be a point for the Lady Wolves. Aubrey Ramirez back to serve. The libero gets that one popped up. They'll go back over to Addison to Alira. Sets Caitlin in the middle. And their libero is able to get a hand on it, but she can't pop that one back up. So Caitlin with a kill in the middle for the Lady Wolves. 12-11, the Wolves take their first lead of the game. Aubrey serve goes long, and that's the second missed serve of the set for Aubrey Ramirez. And that ties it back up at 12. Number six back to serve for the Squaws. Her serve goes short. Kaylin's able to pop it up, but she will pass it out of bounds. So an ace for the Squaws and a point. Fiona takes the lead back, 13-12. Number six back to serve. She drops this one short, too. Alira is able to put that one in play. Caitlin sets Kaylin, and they'll get this one up. They hit it over on the second ball, and they're going to call us in the net. That will be called on Kaylin Spear, 14-12. Number six serve goes into the net, so a break for the Lady Wolves. A missed serve puts us within one, 13-14. Audrey Hobbs back to serve. Megan Smallwood comes in the middle. Eddie Cornoseca will get a quick break. Audrey with a good serve back to the back middle. They'll set their left, and she hits long. Another point for the Lady Wolves. We are tied at 14. Audrey goes back to number six, and they'll set her. She hits from the middle, and I don't know. Yep, she didn't clear the net. It looked like Caitlin might have gotten a block there, but that official's going to say that that did not clear the net. 15-14, Lady Wolves regain the lead. Audrey Hobbs still serving. A good pass by the Squaws. They'll set their left side, but that set goes into the net. And they are not able to put that one back up. 16-14, Lady Wolves take a two-point lead. Brianna takes a timeout. We'll be back in 30. Just one.
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4: Well, all things considered, we have a pretty nice weekend weather forecast. Temperatures aren't going to change much. Looks like we'll be waking up in the 50s. And then ending up in the 80s for the afternoon, just gradually picking up a little more wind. Mostly sunny today. Oh, the wind coming about 20, maybe 25. We'll see a high today, right about 84 degrees or so. Then mostly clear tonight. The temperatures cruise back down to the mid-50s. And tomorrow, the wind up a little bit, maybe gusting 30. We'll still be in the low to mid-80s. From News Channel 10, I'm Doppler Dave for KXIT.
2: Lady Wolves take a two-point lead here in Friona, 16-14, and the Squaws take a timeout to talk things over. Audrey Hobbs still back to serve for the Lady Wolves. Hobbs serve goes to the back right, and not a good pass. So they will have to try to hit this one, and they're going to call her in the net again. So that left side hitter has been in the net two possessions in a row for the Squaws. Lady Wolves with a three-point lead. Hobbs serve goes back to the back row, and they'll set her again. This time she gets it over. Aubrey Ramirez gets that dug up. We set Megan. Megan just pushes this one over. They'll set middle, and that set drops. Before anybody can touch it, just not a good set. A little bit of confusion. So I thought that was our point, but they gave it to, I guess they called somebody in the net. I was writing down a stat, and I guess they called net. 11 with a big serve, but Addie Cornoseca is able to get that one up. They'll set left side. She hits high over the block and way out of bounds. Joey comes in for Alira. 18-15, Lady Wolves in the lead. Caitlin Sunball back to serve, and Caitlin will go in the net with that one. So that is the third missed serve of the set for the Lady Wolves. And again, we struggle here as of late with our missed serves. Friona, 16, Dalhart, 18. Serve goes to the back row to Aubrey, to Caitlin, sets Megan, and Megan is able to just get this tip over the head of the block. Point Lady Wolves. Cambry and Austin back in for Caitlin and Aubrey. Cambry goes back to serve. Serve goes back to the libero. They'll set right side. And right side gets into the block of Joey and Megan. So that ball will be a block down by the Lady Wolves and a point for the Lady Wolves at this call. Oh, they're going to call Austin over the net. They say she got over the net before the ball broke the plane. So that's a point for the Squaws. Lady Wolves lead 2017. This one back to Addie, to Caitlin, sets Austin on the left side. The libero gets underneath that. They'll set their left side. Cambry to Caitlin, sets Joey from the left side, and this one goes up into the rafters, and they can't get this one in play. So another kill for Joey, and that makes the score 21-17. Addie back to serve. It's a good one. That one hits the rafters, too. They're able to keep this in play. Addie to Caitlin, sets Joey, and Joey goes long on that one, so that will be a point for the Squaws. 21, Dalhart, 18, Friona. And Friona's libero goes back to serve. Brianna's captain is going to go and speak to the up official. And I didn't see anything going on, so I don't really know what this is about. Okay, so their voice yelled as we were serving, and so she's going to tell their boys. They're going to have to go tell their boys that they can't yell on the serve. And we see this happen at every gym that we've been at so far. And it's funny because when Friona was in Dalhart, their crowd complained about our boys and they had to stop us. Katie to Joey. Friona's going to pop this one up. They'll swing on that. Addison gets it dug up. Caitlin has to free ball this one over. And they set it to the block of Audrey and Joey. So a point for the Lady Wolves. That makes the score 22-18. Alira comes back in for Joey. Alira goes back to serve. Serve is over. Back to the libero. Their middle hits over our block. Austin pops this one up. Alira sets Austin. They'll pop this one up. They're going to set their right side. She hits into our block. We get it up. And Caitlin has to hustle over and free ball this one over. 11 hits from the middle. Austin pops it up. Alira sets Austin. And they'll say that Austin's hit did not clear the net. So that will be a point for the Chieftains. Dalhart leads 22-19 in set one. Brianna's number five back to serve. It goes to Caitlin. To Alira, sets Caitlin, and Caitlin hits this one into the net. 22-20 is the score. Dalhart leads. Number five still serving for the Squaws. Her serve gets back to Cambry, to Alira, and Alira sets that one over the net. And they'll just have to free ball this one over. I don't think they were expecting that, so they weren't set up for anything. Alira sets Audrey in the middle, but they'll dig that one up. They hit it over. Alira gets it up. Austin sets Caitlin. Caitlin with a soft swing, and they're going to hit it back on the second ball. Addie gets it up. Alira sets Austin. They keep it in play. Get from their left side. Addie digs that one up to Caitlin. Caitlin just tips it over the blockers. And that will be a point for the Lady Wolves. Aubrey Ramirez back to serve. This one goes to the back middle. It's a pass back. Audrey to Alira. Back to Audrey. And their libero digs this one up. Their left side's just going to push it over. Audrey digs it to Kaylin. Kaylin hits long, and Freona wants it to be out. But she says no. The line judge says no. It fell inside. So that is a point for the Lady Wolves at a kill for Kaylin Spear. Breonna takes a timeout, trailing by four at set point, and we'll be back in 30.
0: Flying W Aviation provides dependable crop dusting and aerial spraying for farmers across the panhandle, helping protect their crops and get the right application where it needs to be, when it needs to be there. When it comes to crop protection, experience and timing matter. Flying W Aviation is committed to helping area producers get the job done right. As a proud sponsor of the Dalhart Wolves and Lady Wolves, Flying W Aviation is committed to supporting the community they call home. Best of luck to the Wolves and Lady Wolves this season.
2: Okay, it is 24-20, set point for the Lady Wolves, and Kaylin Spear just landed one right in front of the back line. Breonna takes a timeout. Aubrey Ramirez serving for the Lady Wolves. And this is a serve for set point. Serve goes to the back middle. They set their middle. She hits it to the block of Caitlin. And this time she gets it to go over. And that will be a point for the Squaws, 21-20. Squaws will serve for set point. Number six. Back to Addie, to Alira, sets Caitlin. Their libero pushes this one up, and they'll set their left side, and she'll go long. So set one belongs to Dalhart, 21-24. We will be back and ready for set two.
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2: Okay, the Lady Wolves win set one by a score of 24-21. Some stats for the game. Addison Carnaseca with two digs. Cambry Kitchens with a dig. Audrey Hobbs with one kill and two blocks. Aubrey Ramirez two digs to Miss Sarah Rivera with six assists. Megan Smallwood, one kill, one block. Kaylin Spear, two kills. Joey Reed, three kills, two blocks. And Caitlin Sunvall with four kills, two blocks, and four assists. Worth noting is the fact that we had three missed serves already in set one, and I know I have said this, we are plagued by missed serves, and I don't really know why. We had nine in the match against River Road, so we look to clean this up. Dalhart already on the court. On the front row, Austin Lusk, Audrey Hobbs, and Alira Rivera. On the back, Cambry Kitchens and Eddie Corneseca. And Caitlin Sunvall will be the setter. Brianna should have the serve to start the game. And Brianna makes their way to the court. Dalhart defeated Friona and Dalhart in the first game of district play, and we are starting the second round here. And the libero comes in, not yet, wait, oops. This down official does a very thorough job of checking the rosters and rotations. Dalhart wins set one, 24-21. He sends the libero in. She'll check in for number 12. And number 5 will go back to start the serving for the Squaws. Waiting for the whistle from the up official. Here it comes. And almost all the Squaws have this little jump serve. That jump serve goes back to Addie. And Cambry is going to have to try to free ball that one over, but it goes into the net to give the Squaws a 1-0 lead. Number 5 still serving. And that one goes back to Addie, to Alira. Caitlin's going to have to free ball this one over. On the last two possessions, the Lady Wolves have not made a good first pass. Their middle hits it over the block, and we have to free ball this one over. They're going to, that set went over the net. We were able to tip it back over. Their left side hits. We pop it up, and we free ball it over. Cambry to Caitlin. Caitlin from the left side, she just tips. And their middle tries to put it over on the second ball, and she'll be blocked by Audrey Hobbs on that one. Aubrey Ramirez and Kaylin Spear in the game. Cambry and Austin get a break, and Red back to serve. Her serve goes back middle. They'll set middle. She's just going to push it over Caitlin. Caitlin's going to set Kaylin, and their libero pops this one up. They'll go to their left side. Her hit skims the net, but somehow goes over. Caitlin hits it over on the second attempt. They get underneath it. They're going to set the back row, and what a good set to set that back row by the Squaws. Nobody was expecting that at all, and Aubrey Ramirez sticks a hand out. But can't get that one popped up. Friona 2, Dalhart 1. Number 6 back to serve. Serve goes back to Addie. And again, not a good pass by the Lady Wolves. And Kaylin Spears able to knock this one over and get a point off that. Again, we caught them off guard because the pass was not good, but we were able to make something of it. Megan in, Addie out, Aubrey back to serve. Aubrey serve goes to the libero. They set the left side, and she hits it over the block right into the blank spot of the Lady Wolves. 3-2, Friona leads. Addie Corneseca back in for Audrey. Megan Smallwood goes to middle. Corneseca goes to libero. That serve goes to her. To Caitlin. Megan will just tip it over. They'll set middle. She goes back to Aubrey. We'll set Megan on the right side, and Megan with a kill and a point for the Lady Wolves. Joey Reed comes in for Alira. Caitlin goes back to serve. Joey will be on front row. Caitlin's serve goes to the back left. They'll set right side. Addie with the dig. Caitlin sets Joey. Joey gets set down, and she goes cross, and it lands right in front of the line. So a great hit for Joey. And she hit it so fast that I don't believe that the line judge really even saw that one. And Joey tries to block that one at the net, and she doesn't get it over, so that point will belong to the Squiles. We're tied at four. Number two, back to serve for the Squaws. That goes back to Audrey, to Caitlin. That's Caitlin. Caitlin goes cross court, and they're able to dig this one up. So Caitlin Spear with her second kill of the game. Kimbri and Austin back in. Aubrey and Caitlin get a break, and Kimbri will go back to serve. Lady Wolves lead this set 2-5-4. Kimbri serve goes to the back row. They put up a good pass, so they'll be able to set their right side. And this one, the block fell right in front of Megan. 5-5, we are tied. That point went to the Squaws. Back to Kimbri. To Joey, sets Megan. Megan with a little runner. They're able to push this one up, and I think they'll have to free ball that one. Joey gets that one up somehow, and Caitlin gets it free balled over. This shot from the right side is going to go out of bounds, so that will be a point for the Lady Wolves, 6-5. Audrey comes back in. Addie Carnesecca goes back to serve. Addie's serve is a good one. It will be a pass back. Kimbri to Caitlin, sets Joey, and there Libero's able to pop this one back up. They'll pop it over our blocker's head. Austin hits it on the second attempt. They get it up and set their outside. Joey's get a hit on the second, and she'll get this one to fall. So just a little Caitlin set Joey on that first pass, and they're able to get that one down. I doubt that the Squaws were ready for that. 7-5. Addie with a good serve. They'll set their left side, and she goes long. 8-5, Dalhart leads. Joey, Austin, and Audrey on the front. Kimbri and Addie on the back. Caitlin is the setter. And this serve is an ace for Addie. A little miscommunication on the back row between their libero and their back right. And with a four-point run, the Squaws will take a timeout. So will we. Be back in 30.
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2: We're back in Friona. The Lady Wolves have taken like a little four-point run here, so Friona had to call a timeout. Dalhart leads in set two by a score of 9-5. Dalhart took set one, 25-21. And I'm looking to go ahead and pull ahead here in set two on the court. Joey, Austin, and Audrey front row. Kimbri and Addie back row. Caitlin the setter. Addie still with the serve. She serves it to the back middle. And they'll set a roll shot. Caitlin sets Joey. Joey hits it to the block. And it goes down on our side. So that will be a point for the Squaws. Squaws take over the lead, 6-9. libero back to serve, and she'll serve it in the net. So that will be a point for the Lady Wolves. Alira Rivera comes in for Joey, and Alira goes back to serve. 10-6 here in set two. Alira with a good jump serve, and it is a good one, and that will be an ace for Alira. Sarah Libero gets a hand on it, but she pops it kind of straight in front of her, and nobody else is able to pick that second ball up. Two aces and set two here for the Lady Wolves. Alira goes back to the same spot. She's able to play this one, and they'll set their right side, but she hits into the net. Point Lady Wolves, 12-6. Lady Wolves take the lead. Alira's serve goes back to the back middle. They'll hit from the left side. Addie gets this one up. Alira to Audrey. They'll set their left side. She swings into the net. Point Lady Wolves, 13-6. And Brianna is going to take another timeout, trailing 13-6. We'll be back.
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2: Lady Wolves lead 13-6, and Friona takes their second and final timeout of set two. Lady Wolves won in set one by a score of 25-21. And right now with a 7-point advantage here in game two. Alira still back to serve for the Lady Wolves. Everyone's on the court, the whistle for the serve. And Alira's serve goes to the back right, and they'll set her. She's going to tip over the block. Alira's there to dig this one up. Austin punches it over on the second ball. Their left side hits over a block, goes to Caitlin. So Alira sets Caitlin, and they are just not ready for those tips. Caitlin tipped it right over the top of the block again. Point Dalhart, 14-6. Alira's serve is going to be another ace. Number five puts her hand up. And it just goes up behind her. So that'll be another ace for Alira, 15-6. Alira's serve this time goes into the net. So after two aces, Alira misses a serve for the Lady Wolves. That's missed serve number four here today for the Lady Wolves. So far, a little bit cleaner in set two. Three missed serves in set one today. 15-7, and this one goes back to Addie to Alira set. Austin, she hits, but they dig it up, and then their middle's going to pop it over. Dug by Cambry, back to Austin. They pop it up again, and this time they just tip it over. Caitlin to Austin, and Austin gets this one dug up too. Addie to Cambry. Alira's going to free ball this one over. And they will hit this one into the net. Lady Wolves will take over the serve. Aubrey and Kaylin come in. Aubrey back to serve. Cambry and Austin get a break. 16 serving seven. And Ramirez misses that one. And that is her third missed serve of the day. Lady Wolves fifth. 16-8. Lady Wolves leading set two. Their serve goes back to Addy. And Caitlin goes to tip, and she'll hit this one into the net. Point for the Squaws, 16-9. Number six with a jump serve, and it goes back to Addy. To Caitlin, sets Caitlin. Caitlin goes over the block. They'll free ball this one over, and somehow, no, Caitlin's going to save this one. She pops it over with her fist. Alira to Audrey sets Caitlin. Their libero gets this one up. They set middle. She tips over the block and gets that one to go down. 16-10. Squaws still with the serve. Lady Wolves still with the lead. Number six serves it to Aubrey. Not a good pass. Caitlin has to go way out of bounds to get this one up. They, with a pass back, Caitlin gets it over there. Libero pops this one up. Up to Aubrey. Sets Audrey. Audrey's ball gets over the net. They'll set middle. She pushes over our block. Alira underneath that one. Audrey sets Caitlin. Their libero gets this one popped up. They free ball it over to Aubrey, to Caitlin in the middle. And it looked like Caitlin was going to go long, but, I mean, she dropped that one right in front of the back row for a Dalhart kill and Dalhart point, 17-10. Audrey Hobbs with the serve. This one goes back to their libero. They'll set their left side. And she gets it to go down right between Aubrey and Audrey for a Squaw point. Addison Ramirez comes back. I'm sorry. I just get what I said. Addie Cardoseca comes back into the game for Audrey Hobbs. Number 11 serve goes back to Aubrey Ramirez. Caitlin sets Caitlin in the middle. And Caitlin goes long. 17-12 now the score. Squaws come within five. Squaws serve back to Addie. They're going to set Megan. They'll pop this one up. Free ball it from the middle. Aubrey to Alira sets Caitlin on the right side. They dig this one up, but not a good pass. They'll hit cross court. Caitlin hits it into the net. We pick it up out of the net somehow. They pass it back, and Caitlin is able to get that one to go down in the middle. 18-12. Caitlin back to serve. Joey in for Alira. Caitlin serve. Back to the middle to the libero. They set middle. Addie digs this one up. And poor Addie, she falls on the dig, and then Caitlin sets her back. And she is on the ground trying to come up and make a play, and she just can't do it. There's good hustle, good effort by Addie. But the point goes over to the Squaws. 19-13, Squaws serve goes long. Point Lady Wolves. Lady Wolves get the serve back. Cambry goes back to serve. Austin comes in. Caitlin Spear and Aubrey Ramirez. To get a break, Cambry serve goes to the back left. Their right side will hit it. It's going to be hit into the net. It won't clear, so that'll be four hits on that side. Point Lady Wolves, 20-13. Cambry serve to the back middle. They'll set right side, and Megan gets a hand on this block. And then the Lady Wolves just let that one fall. It looked like a little bit of a miscommunication between Megan and Caitlin. And neither one of them can get to it. So the Squaws take over the serve, 14-20. Number nine. Oh, and we look at it thinking it's going to go long. And instead it drops right inside the line for a point. Fiona serve 15, serving Dalhart 20. We are in set two. Number nine serve goes back to Caitlin. Joey's going to chase this one down. Set Austin. Austin gets it over the net. They make a play on it. They hit it to our back row. And Cambry's going to shank this one behind her head. It hits the basketball goal and falls out of bounds. 16-20. Friona with the serve. Serve goes to Cambry. Cambry hits it right into Caitlin's hand. Megan's going to have to get it over just so that we're not with the four. Addie to Caitlin sets Joey. The libero's going to pick that one up. They hit tip into the block. Joey freeze balls this one over. They'll set right side. Joey gets her hand on it but can't get it pushed back over. So that will be a Friona point, 20-17. And Guidry will take her first timeout of the day. We'll be back.
0: 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They're here to keep you rolling. Let's go, Wolves and Lady Wolves.
2: All right, welcome back. Dalhart is on the floor. Joey just tried to block that one, and she blocks it down on our side. Guidry calls her first time out of the match. 20-17, Dalhart leads in set two. And this serve is going to go long for the Squaws. So it will be a point for the Lady Wolves. Audrey Hobbs comes back in. Addie Carnaseca goes back to serve. Addie's serve goes to the back middle. It's a good pass. They'll be able to set their left side. She swings. Cambry with the dig. Caitlin sets Joey. Joey is going to tip it down the line, but it's going to go out. That will be a point for the Squaws. 21-18 is now the score. The Squaws libero will take over the serving. She goes back to Addie, to Caitlin, who tries to set Audrey. Not a good set. Audrey just has to free ball this one over. Caitlin digs this one up to Addie. Joey's going to hit. She gets it over, but they'll make a play on it. Cambry to Caitlin's going to set Joey on the left side. And Joey gets this one to go down for a Dalhart Lady Wolves point, 22-18. Dalhart in the lead. Alira comes in for Joey. We are in set two. Lady Wolves win set one. Alira is going to serve that one into the net. So another miss serve by Alira. And that makes six missed serves on the day so far for the Lady Wolves. Dalhart 22, Friona 19. This serve goes back to Cambry in the middle. Not a good pass. Caitlin has to go clear out of bounds to get the second ball up. We'll free ball it over. And they get it over. We try to throw up the block. It goes behind us. Alira digs this one up. And Caitlin's going to push it over. Alira had to hustle to dig that one up, and I think that the Squaws thought she wasn't going to be able to get to it. They had all squeezed up towards the net, and there was half the court there. Caitlin was able to easily tip that one over. Friona is at the official stand having a conversation. And the up official shakes her head. Point still stays with the Lady Wolves. Aubrey Ramirez in to serve. And Briona's pass back goes out of bounds. That will be an ace for Aubrey Ramirez. 24-19. This is set 2 point. And Aubrey with another missed serve. That's her fourth so far of the day. Dalhart's seventh missed serve. Still set point for the Lady Wolves, leading 24-20 here in game two. serve goes back to Kayla and to Alira. Not a good pass. Addie Carnesecca will free ball this one over. They'll set their middle. She hits into our block. The block comes back over, and she'll pass.

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3: All right, we are back in Fiona. The Lady Wolves defeat the Squaws by a score of 25-21 in set two. Also, Dalhart leads this match 2-0. So if we could take care of business right now in set three, that will do it for the match. Some stats from set two. Caitlin Sunball, 2 kills, 6 assists. Addie Cornoseca with 2 digs, Audrey Hobbs with 1 block, Aubrey Ramirez with 1 ace, 2 missed serves, Cambry Kitchens with 2 digs, Alira Rivera, 2 aces, 2 assists, 2 missed serves, Megan Smallwood with 1 kill, Kaylin Spear with 2 kills, and Joey Reed with 3 kills. And again, the stat that of the day, we are now at 7 missed serves in only 2 sets. I know I said this earlier, but our last game against River Road, we missed 9 serves. So serving continues to be a little bit of an issue here for the Lady Wolves. We only have 3 aces on the day. So Dalhart looks to clean up their setting. Alira Rivera will start the setting. I'm sorry, with the serving, Alira's serve goes to the back row. It's a pass back, and Austin Lusk is at the net and ready to put that one down. So a point for the Lady Wolves. Alira serve looks like it's going to go in the net, and it just skims over. So that will be an ace for Alira Rivera. I think that the Squaws thought that one was not going to make it over the net, so they were not ready to pop that one up when it did. 2-0, Dalhart in the lead, and this time Alira misses a serve, and that is her third missed serve of the day. 2-1, Dalhart leads. Number 5 back to serve for the Squaws, and Cambry is going to shank this one behind her, and that will be an ace for the Squaws. We are tied at 2 in set 3. Dalhart leads the match 2-0. Number 5 still back to serve, and it will be a miss served by the Squaws. So it appears we are not the only team plagued by missed serves. Jewel Puga and Kaylin Spear in the game. Jewel will go back to serve for the Lady Wolves. Lady Wolves lead 3-2. Jewel serve back to the libero, and that will be an ace for Jewel Puga. The libero with a horrible pass into the net. So Jewel with an ace. 4-2.

0: is the lead. Jewel serve goes to the back right. And Austin makes the play. They're going to call Austin in the net. Nope, it's not Austin. I'm sorry. It is Audrey in the net. Caitlin set rolled across the top of the net, and Audrey tried to get to it, and she was unable to do so, and she was in the net. Aubrey Ramirez is going to come in to play back row for Jewel. And another missed serve by the Squaws makes the score. Dalhart 5, Breonna 3. Megan Smallwood comes in. Audrey Hobbs goes back to serve, and Addie Carnaseca gets a quick break. Audrey serve back to the libero. They'll set their left side, and she reared back to swing, but it went really slow and came over the net, and we were really slow to react to what was going on there, so she got that kill to go down. Breonna 4, Dalhart 5, and it's an ace for Breonna. Addie Carnaseca in the middle. She's going to shank this one behind her. We are tied at 5. On the front row, Megan, Kaylin, and Caitlin. Alira is the setter. Aubrey and Addie on the back. This one goes to Aubrey, to Alira, sets Megan. Megan swings from the left side. They're able to put a play on this. They tip it over from the middle. And no one on Dalhart's side reacts to that. And that one just falls for no reason. Gives Breonna the point, 6-5 in set 3. And the Squaws will go long with this serve. We are tied at 6. Joey comes in for Alira. Caitlin goes back to serve. Joey, Megan, and Caitlin on the front row. Caitlin now the setter. Ball goes to the libero. They just free ball this one over. Caitlin has to go out of bounds to save this. Megan gets it put over. They'll set their left side. She hits a roll shot. Aubrey with the dig to Caitlin. Joey tips it. They get under it, set their middle, and she'll go long for a Lady Wolves point. Not pretty out there, but it is a Lady Wolves point. Caitlin still with the serve. Back middle to their libero. They'll set their middle. Megan puts up a block. Caitlin's underneath it. Joey's going to hit on the second attempt. Their libero gets it up. They'll hit from the right side. Addie digs it straight to Joey. She gets it put up. We get the ball over. Freona's going to free ball it. Caitlin sets Joey on the left side. Joey will tip over the block, and they're able to put a play in it. And Caitlin does the same. And Breonna again able to play it. Addie with a big dig. Caitlin sets Joey on the left side. And Joey gets this kill to go down. 7-6 is the score. Dalhart in the lead. Caitlin serve goes to the back middle. It's a short serve, so they don't make a good pass on it. Their libero hits it over. Joey digs it up to Caitlin, goes back to Joey. And Joey's going to get another kill on this one. Their libero tried to, Joey hit line, and their libero tried to get over to get to it, and she shanked it out of bounds. 9-6, Dalhart in the lead. Caitlin's serve is a good one. They'll just tip it over from the left side. Caitlin sets Joey again. Joey hits it into the block, and it falls down on Freona's side. Another kill for Joey, another point for Dalhart. And Breonna's going to take a timeout after that. Dalhart leads 10-6. We'll be back.
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0: We are back. Dalhart goes on a 4-0 run, and Breonna takes a timeout. Dalhart leads 10-6 on the floor for the Lady Wolves. Megan in the middle, Caitlin, Joey outside. Caitlin is the setter. Addie Carnesecker and Aubrey Ramirez on the back row. Addie is our libero. Caitlin still with the serve. And we wait for the whistle, and here it comes. Caitlin's serve is to the back middle to the libero. They're going to set their back row. She'll just push it over. Caitlin sets Megan in the middle. They'll be able to dig this one up. And they'll do a roll shot. Goes to Joey, to Caitlin. Joey's going to free ball this one to the back row. They get it up. They set their left side. She hits hard. And Addie tries to dig that one up, but she hits it into the stands on the home side. That will be a point for the Squaws. Lady Wolves lead set 3, 10-7. Lady Wolves lead the match so far, 2-0. Number 2 in the game, and she is back to serve. This one goes back to Aubrey. Not a good pass, so nobody is there to pop up the second ball. Megan tries. She gets a hand on it, but it falls short. 8-10 is now the score. This one goes back to Aubrey. Kaylin's going to hit it over in the second attempt, but they're ready for it. And they'll hit from their left side, but it goes way long. So it will be a point for the Lady Wolves. Roxy and Cambry come in for Kaylin and Aubrey. Cambry goes back to serve. 11-8. Delhart leads set 3. This one goes back middle. They'll set their right side, and she swings into the block of Joey and Megan for a Delhart Lady Wolves point. This serve. Oh, that was a 4. She's going to call a 4 on the Squaws. Cambry serve goes back to the back middle. It's a good one. They're going to set their right side. She hits over the block. Roxy to Joey. And Joey with another kill right in the middle in the blank spot. Makes the score 14-8. Cambry still back serving. That's a good serve to the back middle. They'll set their left side. She goes over the block. Caitlin to Joey. Joey's going to hit on the second ball. They'll be able to put this one in play. Their right side pushes. Addie digs it up. Caitlin sets Joey. And Joey goes down the line for another kill. 15-8 is the score. Cambry still serving. It's a good one, and that's going to be an ace for Cambry. That was a hard, fast serve that skimmed the top of the net, and it is going to force a timeout. Fiona trailing 16-8. We'll be back.
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0: Okay, Delhart on another little run here. Last time Fiona called a timeout. They called it when the score became 10-6. And now Delhart leads 16-8. So Delhart on a 6-2 run now. Fiona takes their second and final timeout of set 3. Delhart leads this match 2-0. If Delhart finishes this one, we will be done for the afternoon. Cambry serve goes to the back left side. They're going to set their right side, and this one goes long for another Lady Wolf point. I think Fiona wanted to say it tipped our blockers, but it was way over our block. Cambry serve goes to the back middle. They'll set their right side. She goes over the block. Cambry gets this one dug up. Caitlin to Joey, and Joey with her shoulders not squared at all, goes into the net with this. And Joey hit the ball under the net, and so she just got scolded by the up official. When she missed it, she hit it back under the net to the other side. And Guidry is having a conversation with the down official about something. I'm not sure what there. Fiona with the serve. It goes to Addie, to Joey, sets Roxy. And Roxy gets this one over. They'll keep it in play, but not a good pass. They'll have to free ball it. Caitlin sets Megan in the middle, and Megan gets one to go down for a Dalhart Lady Wolves point. Dalhart leads 18-9. Addie back to serve for the Lady Wolves. There's the whistle, and the serve goes to the back middle. They'll set their left side. She swings. Addie's going to get this one up. Caitlin sets Joey on the right side, and Joey gets the kill to go down. I'm sorry, on the left side. So another assist by Caitlin. Caitlin and Joey are up to 6 assists and 6 kills each here in game 3. A great serve by Addie. It goes short. They're able to pop it up. The libero has to hit. And they'll call Audrey Hobbs in the net. And I don't really understand. Addie was back to serve, and I don't know if she just rested on the net or what. Their libero gets the serve up. Joey goes to Joey. Caitlin's going to go back to Joey. Joey with a roll shot. And she gets that one to go down. Another point for the Lady Wolves, 20-10. And Joey comes out. Alira goes in to serve. Alira with a great serve to the back middle. Caitlin gets a hand on that. Audrey sets Caitlin. Caitlin goes to the back row. They'll set their right side. It hits the block. Addie's able to dig this one up. Alira pushes it over on the second ball. They get it up and set their right side. She hits into the block of Audrey and Caitlin. But Fiona keeps it alive. We'll set Caitlin, and Caitlin hits into the block, but it falls down on our side for a Lady Wolves point. 21-10, Alira back to serve. A great serve by Alira, but the libero makes a great pass. They'll be able to set their left side. Alira digs this one up. Roxy sets Caitlin, and Caitlin with a good hard hit there, somehow able to keep that in play. We'll set the middle. They'll dig it out, their left side hit, and she'll be called for 4 because that one didn't clear the net. So a great job there by the Lady Wolves. Alira still serving, and she'll miss this one. And that is 9 missed serves for the Lady Wolves. 22-11 is the score. Number 5 serve goes back to Addie. It's a great pass, so a great set, a shot by Audrey in the middle, but they're able to put this one in play. And then their middle just tips it over, and everybody looks at each other and just lets it fall right in a hole. On Dalhart's side, nobody even went for that ball. That's going to be a point for Fiona. 12-22, Dalhart leads in set 3. Dalhart leads the match 2-0, and this one goes long for the Squaws. 2 points away from winning the match here in Fiona. Jewel goes in to serve. Kesley Ramirez goes in on the front row. Cambry and Roxy come out. And Jewel with a great serve. It goes to the right back. They'll set their back row. She just pushes it over, and it goes out for a Lady Wolves point. 24-12. Jewel. Back to the back right. They'll set their middle. And she hits hard and behind all the defense. It's going to fall in the back corner. It's a point for the Squaws. Jewel comes out. Aubrey Ramirez comes in on the back row. 24-13, match point for the Lady Wolves. That one goes back to Alira, to Audrey, sets Caitlin in the middle. She just tips it over the block. They'll set their left side. She hits into our block, but the Squaws are able to keep it in play. She hits into the block of Caitlin and Kesley, but they'll block it out, so that will be a point for the Squaws. 24-14, still match point for the Lady Wolves. There comes the serve. Alira shanks it into our bench. So another point by the Squaws and another match point for the Lady Wolves. This is the third match point, fourth. This will be the fourth match point for the Lady Wolves. Number six serving. That one goes to Alira, and Alira can't get that one popped up, so another ace for the Squaws. 24-16, Dalhart leads. The serve goes back to Audrey, and not a great pass, so Caitlin just has to kind of bump it in the air to save it, and Kesley's going to hit this one into the net. 17-24. Five unanswered points here for the Squaws. This one goes back to Alira. They'll set Kesley, and Kesley goes long. It looked like it hit the line for the match, but she calls it in. And that serve goes out, and that will do it for the match. The Lady Wolves win match 3, 25-18. We will send it to the station. I'll tally up some stats, and we'll be back.
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0: We are finished here in Friona. The Dalhart Lady Wolves defeat the Squaws in 3, 25-21, 25-18. Some stats for the day. Jewel Puga with one ace. Addie Coniseca with an ace and seven digs. Audrey Hobbs had one kill, three blocks. Cambry Kitchens, one ace, three digs. Roxy Alvarez with one assist. Austin Lusk with one block. Kaylin Spear with four kills. Megan Smallwood with two kills, two blocks. Aubrey Ramirez, one ace, three digs, four missed serves. Alira Rivera with nine assists, three aces, one dig, four missed serves. Joey Reed with 2 blocks and 13 kills, and Caitlin Sunvall with a missed serve, 16 assists, 3 blocks, and 7 kills. So Dalhart moves to 4-1 in district play with a win over Friona. They will face Bushland on Tuesday night at home. So Dalhart comes into Friona after taking the game in Dalhart against Friona and sets the pace quickly, winning set 1, 25-22, again set 2, 25-21, and at set 3, there was no questions. Dalhart came out strong and won set 3, 25-18. Stat leaders for the game, Caitlin Sandoval with 16 assists, Addison Carneseca with 7 digs, and Joey Reed with 13 kills. Again, Dalhart wins in 3, 25-21, 25-21, 25-18. Okay, that will do it for sports for the weekend. We will be back with you Tuesday at home in Bushland to face the Lady Falcons. Everybody have, oh, no school on Monday, so everybody enjoy your long weekend. Safe travels, and we'll see you later.
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7: 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I got 2.5, 2.5, 2.5, 2.5. 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
1: Okay, one, two, two and a half, two and a half. Anybody make it three? I got two and a half, two and a half, two and a half, two and a half, two and a half. Lady, will you make it three?

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4: 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I got two and a half, two and a half, two and a half, two and a half. 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
1: Okay, one, two, two and a half, two and a half. Anybody make it three? I got two and a half, two and a half, two and a half, two and a half, two and a half. Lady, will you make it three?

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1: The state of Texas versus Juan and Mary Sanchez. The charge? Child abuse. For refusing to recognize their son as a girl.
2: Sounds insane, right? Well, Gina Hinojosa supports that assault on parental rights, and she believes schools should be able to transition children behind their parents' backs. Hinojosa even supports the radical idea of taxpayers funding sex change surgery for kids. But that's just the beginning. Gina Hinojosa supports allowing boys in girls' sports and in their locker rooms. It's gross, unfair, and harmful to girls. And what does Gina Hinojosa say about it? Listen to this.
3: I really don't understand how girls would be hurt by this. A threat to our little girls that doesn't exist.
2: Gina Hinojosa, radical, dangerous. We cannot allow her to become governor of Texas.
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5: Stand-up comedian Coy Edwards is coming to Dalhart.
6: Lady, what year did Blue pass away? That cat knows where the Ten Commandments are. You need to put some braces on that cat. Some dead gum, you know what I mean? Like a neck brace. That cat looks like it has a stroke every other hour.
5: He'll be performing October 24th at the Rita Blanca Coliseum starting at 7 p.m.
6: Having three daughters, here's just a few things I've learned. When you get up in the morning, check the emotional temperature of the household. Find out, who are we mad at today? Because last week it was David and Emily for some reason.
5: Coy Edwards is an American film director, screenwriter, and stand-up comedian, best known for directing, co-writing, and voice acting in Hoodwinked and Hoodwinked 2.
6: I don't investigate noises. I don't investigate nothing like that. I don't want nothing to do with it. If you run, I'm running. Guaranteed. If you start running, I'm going to start running. I don't care what you're running about. If you move at a quick pace, I move at a quick pace.
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0: KXIT's request line is open for contests and requests at 244-0945. And we even understand you can get a little tongue-tied when you win.
1: Congratulations. What's up, my brother?
2: Hey, no, hold on. What are you two? What are you, them, there? What are you up to, buddy?

0: The state of Texas versus Juan and Mary Sanchez. The charge? Child abuse. For refusing to recognize their son as a girl.
1: Sounds insane, right? Well, Gina Hinojosa supports that assault on parental rights, and she believes schools should be able to transition children behind their parents' backs. Hinojosa even supports the radical idea of taxpayers funding sex change surgery for kids. But that's just the beginning. Gina Hinojosa supports allowing boys in girls' sports and in their locker rooms. It's gross, unfair, and harmful to girls. And what does Gina Hinojosa say about it? Listen to this.
2: I really don't understand how girls would be hurt by this. A threat to our little girls that doesn't exist.
1: Gina Hinojosa, radical, dangerous. We cannot allow her to become governor of Texas.
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0: All rise.
1: The state of Texas versus Juan and Mary Sanchez. The charge? Child abuse. For refusing to recognize their son as a girl.
2: Sounds insane, right? Well, Gina Hinojosa supports that assault on parental rights, and she believes schools should be able to transition children behind their parents' backs. Hinojosa even supports the radical idea of taxpayers funding sex change surgery for kids. But that's just the beginning. Gina Hinojosa supports allowing boys in girls' sports and in their locker rooms. It's gross, unfair, and harmful to girls. And what does Gina Hinojosa say about it? Listen to this.
3: I really don't understand how girls would be hurt by this. A threat to our little girls that doesn't exist.
2: Gina Hinojosa, radical, dangerous. We cannot allow her to become governor of Texas.
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0: is
1: the state of Texas versus Juan and Mary Sanchez. The charge? 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
2: Sounds insane, right? 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Hinojosa even supports the radical idea of taxpayers funding sex change surgery for kids. But that's just the beginning. Gina Hinojosa supports allowing boys in girls' sports and in their locker rooms. 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And what does Gina Hinojosa say about it? Listen to this.
3: 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A threat to our little girls that doesn't exist.
2: Gina Hinojosa, radical, dangerous. We cannot allow her to become governor of Texas.
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7: The shock factor is jaw-dropping and unexpected for sure. I've been terrified. I've been looking over my shoulders, head on a swivel, because that's my baby.

0: Tune in for yet another morning show every Monday through Friday at 7 a.m. with Aaron Graves. 9 out of 10 critics agree it's a hit. As for that 10th critic...
1: Well, well, well, if it isn't Professor Know-It-All. It's not enough to want a cracker. You have to earn it.

0: The state of Texas versus Juan and Mary Sanchez. The charge? Child abuse. For refusing to recognize their son as a girl.
1: Sounds insane, right? Well, Gina Hinojosa supports that assault on parental rights, and she believes schools should be able to transition children behind their parents' backs. Hinojosa even supports the radical idea of taxpayers funding sex change surgery for kids. But that's just the beginning. Gina Hinojosa supports allowing boys in girls' sports and in their locker rooms. It's gross, unfair, and harmful to girls. And what does Gina Hinojosa say about it? Listen to this.
2: 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A threat to our little girls that doesn't exist.
1: Gina Hinojosa, radical, dangerous. We cannot allow her to become governor of Texas.
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1: The state of Texas versus Juan and Mary Sanchez. The charge? Child abuse. For refusing to recognize their son as a girl.
2: Sounds insane, right? Well, Gina Hinojosa supports that assault on parental rights, and she believes schools should be able to transition children behind their parents' backs. Hinojosa even supports the radical idea of taxpayers funding sex change surgery for kids. But that's just the beginning. Gina Hinojosa supports allowing boys in girls' sports and in their locker rooms. It's gross, unfair, and harmful to girls. And what does Gina Hinojosa say about it? Listen to this.
3: I really don't understand how girls would be hurt by this. 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
2: Gina Hinojosa, radical, dangerous. 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
3: Hitman. The greatest hits of the 60s and 70s are just a time warp away. And I'm the guy who takes you there live to the past every week. Step this way.
1: You're traveling through another dimension. A dimension of